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2: Good evening, listeners. Welcome to today's Spotlight. I am Nishit Kumar, and today we'll be having a discussion on Online Gaming Rules 2026. And to discuss more about it, today we have with us the public policy expert, Prasoon Sharma. Mr. Sharma, welcome to the show.
3: Thanks, Nishit ji. Thanks for having me.
2: So, Mr. Sharma, as we all know that today, the 1st of

0: May the promotion and regulation of online gaming rules, which in effect is an extension of the Promotion and Regulation of Online Gaming Act 2025, which was notified last year, has come into effect. We would like you to bring out the broader outlines or contours of the rules and how are the rules different from the Act of 2025?
1: Starting with the context, this gaming industry is one of the sectors which was about 1.8 billion in 22, and now projected growth will be 8.6 billion by this year. So this is a huge industry in itself. And other aspect why we need regulations or, you know, interference from the government is that India has around 500 million gamers, which is like second largest globally. And 90% of revenue is coming from games related to skill games, whether it's like rummy or fantasy sports related to cricket. So there was a need to regulate, specifically validate the agency as well as the players. And also there should be some kind of limitations on number of hours which will be devoted. And there is another aspect in gaming is one is skill-based gaming, other is more towards like betting games, which is prohibited in some states, or I would say regulated by state agencies. So this particular gaming regulation is trying to balance out these two major aspects and some other aspects as well.
0: Right. Mr. Sharma, as we started off in our opening remarks, that this rules which have come into effect is an extension of the Act which was promulgated in the year 2025. What actually do the rules aim to achieve in this regard?
1: So the core component of 2026 rules is first verification and user protections. The one is like all platforms must verify their users via Aadhaar link KYC, and there should be some cap of deposit like 5 lakhs. Annually, and also enforce around 3 hours of daily play limit. So these are the like core components. One, secondly, game classification. There should be clear split between games of skill and games of chance, because games of skill, that is like rummy online games and all that, and chance is like more towards betting. But games of chance or betting is state regulated, so IT ministry certifies skill games via algorithms, ensuring 30% of the players should win. And lastly, self-regulations, like there should be mandatory self-regulatory organizations like Indian Gaming Associations to oversee compliance and, you know, fairness in the play. And also, it's like a guardrail for the players and for the citizens. And there should be a fair play on each side. And most importantly, there shouldn't be some anti-social element like which are was or were about to use it as a money laundering or such kind of anti-social activities in these gaming platforms.
0: So as we understand, broadly, the sector can be divided into three distinct segments. You also mentioned about the betting part and the gaming part and the other. Esports, as we understand, has been gaining quite some ground over the past few years, and of course also the online social games. Now, these are mostly, we believe, are casual games that form part of everyday recreation, primarily which are skill-based and designed for entertainment, learning, so on and so forth. But so far as the online money games are concerned, this was the Achilles heel, or this was the area which was of some concern, not just for the participants or the stakeholders, but for the government and the agencies as well. Now, this segment includes games which involve actually the financial stakes, and they are big. They may be based, mostly rather based on chance, as you say, or skill or both. But mostly, if we see, it's mostly a chance kind of a game which is played when it comes to online money games. And what we understand, we are given to understand that with this rules which have been promulgated or which comes into effect today, completely kind of bans the online money games. Now, how significant is this given its effect on society in general and, of course, the younger people involved in it?
1: It's very critical, especially for the young generations and generations which are hooked in digital ecosystem, to safeguard them and also create a safer environment. So overall vision behind this of Indian government is to provide a safer environment and try to weed out the antisocial elements, as you mentioned, especially for game of chance. If you see in non-digital space also, there are states which are allowing like lottery system, like a paper lottery and all, but that is regulated. And online or digital space, it was, you know, just infringing that. So in this new rules, they are trying to balance it out, that there should be a clear split

0: what kind of gaming is that? And then it's like a guardrails instead of like any kind of legal agreement. But yes, it will involve. And as you said, there is large bets coming in there. They have also mentioned about cap, and they have also mentioned about the fairness, like ensuring around 30% of the success rate is also. There are some, fairness in that. Previously, we were not sure how many were winning or whether like there is a set rule or there is a fairness in selecting this winning eligibility of the candidates. So all these are giving a safer, regulated environment for our people who wants to enjoy this digital space in different digital gaming ecosystem.
1: Yeah, Mr. Sharma, today there was a kind of ambiguousness or a gray area, like as to what games could be categorized into a game of skill or a game of chance or social games or so. So we believe that this act and especially the rules which have been promulgated today kind of distinguishes or brings about a clarity so far as the classification of the games are concerned, that is one. And of course, there would be penal provisions as well, as we understand in the given act and now in the rules as well. And for that, naturally, there has to be the authorities or the regulatory bodies which must be formed to oversee all these things. If you could bring out any information on that.
0: So for authorities, there is a provision of self-regulatory organization like Indian Gaming Associations, and there'll be much more like that, so that they do self-regulations based on the framework which government has proposed, whether it's cap, whether it's validation of users using Aadhaar link KYCs, and also if connecting with our UPI, so we can also, trace the digital transactions. So these are the mandates, but yes, there'll be more on-ground support will be needed from this self-regulatory organizations. And I think this 2026 rule will evolve in future also, seeing the implications on the ground and how these SROs or self-regulatory organizations are implementing this or what feedbacks they are giving. So I would say it's a beginning of a bigger framework, but it will keep evolving with the feedback of SROs, with the feedbacks of users. And also there is a bigger ecosystem of startups and tech companies which will be generating jobs based on this. So their feedback will also come, like Dream 11 and such startups, they were doing good and they were generating revenue with, taxes on the paper. So all these major stakeholders will feedback this loop. And I think this rule 2026 of Indian gaming will evolve in future as well.
1: Right, Mr. Sharma, this particular act and now the rules which come into effect from today, they together are kind of expected to deliver a wide-ranging benefits for society at large and the economy, of course, which act sets the legal foundation and the rules actually ensure that its provisions are implemented in a clear and time-bound manner. Now, we try to understand that how these games, the online games, was having very nefarious or a very negative impact on society, especially when it comes to youth, because what we understand is that there have been reports and wide-ranging reports of the young people falling prey to it in a very bad way, so much so that it has led to devastating effects. Now, with the promulgation of the Act and now rules, how far this slide which is happening in the society, especially with the younger generation, can help, the people.
0: So first of all, it gives a platform where all these stakeholders can come to give a feedback or user experience. And there are watch agencies, which we call it self-regulating organizations like gaming associations, who will be, watching this, with government also watching this. So I think, as I said, it will give a broader layout of it. But yes, for the younger generations, it affects not only financially, it's socially, emotionally, and also there are some other aspects of like engaging them to do something which cause maybe physical damage or, other things also, that still we have to, keep a guard on it. And I think this will keep our SROs and government still on a watch, because we have to keep the gates checked who are coming or getting benefit of it. This is a kind of challenge not only in India but globally also, even in Europe also, whether it's GDPR, and in US where it's the state lottery rules. But they have to keep nudging their system and keep the watch on. And same thing I think Indian stakeholders has to do with this ever-growing gaming ecosystem in India.
1: Right, Mr. Sharma, we also understand that the Act and now the rules together kind of provide

0: Itu tadi lagu rakyat dari negara bagian timur di India, Bihar. Harap Anda telah nikmati lagu itu. Berikutnya kami sajikan wawancara dan diskusi dalam acara Spotlight yang berikut ini.
1: Spotlight.
2: Good evening, listeners. Welcome to today's Spotlight. I am Nishit Kumar, and today we'll be having a discussion on Online Gaming Rules 2026. And to discuss more about it, today we have with us the public policy expert, Prasoon Sharma. Mr. Sharma, welcome to the show.
3: Thanks, Nishit ji. Thanks for having me.
2: So, Mr. Sharma, as we all know that today, the 1st of May, the promotion and regulation of online gaming rules, which in effect is an extension of the Promotion and Regulation of Online Gaming Act 2025, which was notified last year, has come into effect. We would like you to bring out the broader outlines or contours of the rules and how are the rules different from the Act of 2025?
3: Starting with the context, this gaming industry is one of the sectors which was about 1.8 billion in 22, and now projected growth will be 8.6 billion by this year. So this is a huge industry in itself. And other aspect why we need regulations or, you know, interference from the government is that India has around 500 million gamers, which is like second largest globally. And 90% of revenue is coming from games related to skill games, whether it's like rummy or fantasy sports related to cricket. So there was a need to regulate, specifically validate the agency as well as the players. And also there should be some kind of limitations on number of hours which will be devoted. And there is another aspect in gaming is one is skill-based gaming, and other is more towards like betting games, which is prohibited in some states, or I would say regulated by state agencies. So this particular gaming regulation is trying to balance out these two major aspects and some other aspects as well.
2: Right. Mr. Sharma, as we started off in our opening remarks, that this rules which have come into effect is an extension of the Act which was promulgated in the year 2025. What actually do the rules aim to achieve in this regard?
3: So the core component of 2026 rules is first verification and user protections. The one is like all platforms must verify their users via Aadhaar link KYC, and there should be some cap of deposit like 5 lakhs annually, and also enforce around 3 hours of daily play limit. So these are the like core components. One, secondly, game classification. There should be clear split between games of skill and games of chance, because games of skill, that is like rummy online games and all that, and chance is like more towards betting. But mm-hmm. games of chance or betting is state regulated. So IT ministry certifies skill games via algorithms, ensuring 30% of the players should win. And lastly, self-regulations, like there should be mandatory self-regulatory organizations like Indian Gaming Associations to oversee compliance and fairness in the play. And also it's like a guardrail for the players and for the citizens. And there should be a fair play on each side. And most importantly, there shouldn't be some anti-social element like which are was or were about to use it as a money laundering or such kind of anti-social activities in these gaming platforms.
2: So as we understand, broadly, the sector can be divided into three distinct segments. You also mentioned about the betting part and the gaming part and the other. Esports, as we understand, has been gaining quite some ground over the past few years, and of course also the online social games. Now these are mostly, we believe, are casual games that form part of everyday recreation, primarily which are skill based and designed for entertainment, learning, so on and so forth. But so far as the online money games are concerned, this was the Achilles heel, or this was the area which was of some concern, not just for the participants or the stakeholders, but for the government and the agencies as well. Now this segment includes games which involve actually the financial stakes, and they are big, they may be based, mostly rather based on chance, as you say, or skill or both, but mostly if we see, it's mostly a chance kind of a game which is played when it comes to online money games. And what we understand, we are given to understand that with this rules which have been promulgated or which comes into effect today, completely kind of bans the online money games. Now, how significant is this given its effect on society in general and, of course, the younger people involved in it?
3: It's very critical, especially for the young generations and generations which are hooked in digital ecosystem, to safeguard them and also create a safer environment. So overall vision behind this of Indian government is to provide a safer environment and try to weed out the antisocial elements, as you mentioned, especially for game of chance. If you see in non-digital space also, there are states which are allowing like lottery system, like

0: paper lottery and all, but that is regulated. And
1: Mm-hmm.
0: online or digital space, it was, just infringing that. So in this new rules, they are trying to balance it out that it should be a clear split. What kind of gaming is that? And then it's like a guardrails instead of like any kind of legal agreement. But yes, it will evolve. And as you said, there is large bets coming in there. They have also mentioned about cap, and they have also mentioned about the fairness, like ensuring around 30% of the success rate is also, there are some, fairness in that. Previously, we were not sure how many were winning or whether like there is a set rule or there is a fairness in selecting this winning eligibility of the candidates. So all these are giving a safer, regulated environment for our people who wants to enjoy this digital space in different digital gaming ecosystem.
1: Yeah, Mr. Sharma, today there was a kind of ambiguousness or a gray area, like as to what games could be categorized into a game of skill or a game of chance or social games or so. So we believe that this act and especially the rules which have been promulgated today kind of distinguishes or brings about a clarity so far as the classification of the games are concerned. That is one. And of course, there would be penal provisions as well, as we understand in the given act and now in the rules as well. And for that, naturally, there has to be the authorities or the regulatory bodies which must be formed to oversee all these things. If you could bring out any information on that.
0: So for authorities, there is a provision of self-regulatory organization like Indian Gaming Associations, and there'll be much more like that, so that they do self-regulations based on the framework which government has proposed, whether it's cap, whether it's validation of users using Aadhaar-linked KYCs, and also if connecting with our UPI, so we can also, trace the digital transactions. So these are the mandates, but yes, there'll be more on-ground support will be needed from this self-regulatory organizations. And I think this 2026 rule will evolve in future also, seeing the implications on the ground and how these SROs or self-regulatory organizations are implementing this or what feedbacks they are giving. So I would say it's a beginning of a bigger framework, but it will keep evolving with the feedback of SROs, with the feedbacks of users. And also there is a bigger ecosystem of startups and tech companies which will be generating jobs based on this. So their feedback will also come, like Dream 11 and such startups. They were doing good and they were generating revenue with, taxes on the paper. So all these major stakeholders will feedback this loop. And I think this rule 2026 of Indian gaming will evolve in future as well.
1: Right, Mr. Sharma, this particular act and now the rules which come into effect from today, they together are kind of expected to deliver a wide-ranging benefits for society at large and the economy, of course, which act sets the legal foundation and the rules actually ensure that its provisions are implemented in a clear and time-bound manner. Now, we're trying to understand that how these games, the online games, was having very nefarious or a very negative impact on society, especially when it comes to youth, because what we understand is that there have been reports and wide-ranging reports of the young people falling prey to it in a very bad way, so much so that it has led to devastating effects. Now, with the promulgation of the Act and now rules, how far this slide which is happening in the society, especially with the younger generation, can help, the people.
0: So first of all, it gives a platform where all these stakeholders can come to give a feedback or user experience. And there are watch agencies, which we call it self-regulating organizations like gaming associations, who will be, watching this, with government also watching this. So I think, as I said, it will give a broader layout of it. But yes, for the younger generations, it affects not only financially, it's socially, emotionally. And also there are some other aspects of like engaging them to do something which cause maybe physical damage or, other things also, that still we have to, keep a guard on it. And I think this will keep our SROs and government still on a watch, because we have to keep the gates checked who are coming or getting benefit of it. This is a kind of challenge not only in India but globally also. Even in Europe also, where there is GDPR, and in US where there's the state lottery rules, but they have to keep, nudging their system and keep the watch on. And same thing

0: I think Indian stakeholders has to do with this ever-growing gaming ecosystem in India.
1: Right, Mr. Sharma, we also understand that the Act and now the rules together kind of provide or create a balanced framework which also promotes growth while at the same time safeguarding the users. And naturally, the Act would also, with the support that it gives, India would probably be emerging as a hub for digital creativity and innovation by encouraging esports and, of course, safe online gamings. So how do you see this, when it comes to supporting are kind of augmenting the Indian economy?
0: So in terms of report, I think there is a tentative, numbers like it can create jobs up to 250,000 by 2027 in tech and content and esports. It can boost digital payment up to like 10,000 crore through UPI on a monthly basis. So this is a kind of impact it can create. And overall, if this Indian gaming ecosystem can grow up to $10 billion, so it's a huge ecosystem. It will create a lot of jobs. It will also, boost the digital transactions. And with the increase in like 5G rollout and other AR, VR gaming technologies, it will, enhance the domains in which they are working. Now they are in sports or, betting, but maybe they'll be on skilling level and teaching with some prize winning. And these kind of domains will open with this new technology, with new framework and with trust of people, because now in this rule, there is a validation process where people can trust that this is a validated platform, and the platform can also trust the users through Aadhaar KYC. So more venues will open, more learning opportunities, and more domains will be penetrated. Suppose in export or import, or you want to create a digital twin of your small factory with gaming and they charge. So there'll be a lot of opportunity coming, and it's a big boost to our economy and to our youth ecosystem.
1: Yes, Mr. Sharma, as we all know, India is thrusting or galloping, ahead in every sphere, and this is no exception. India's positioning as a leader in responsible gaming and digital regulation now strengthening, in effect, the global leadership as well for India. The framework comes into effect today and shows how innovation can be balanced with strong social safeguards, and that's very important because it might be a down kind of a downhill if it was going unregulated and all, especially for the youth. It also offers a model for other countries as well, and dealing with, you talked about the UPI kind of being a major success. Now many other countries, even the advanced economies, are kind of emulating our UPI structure, the Aadhaar-based payments and all. This particular regulation and act which has been enacted, this could be another game changer and for other countries as well to emulate. Now this as well enhances India's credibility in the global digital governance, that is. Your say on that?
0: Absolutely. India is leading the world in digital public infrastructure creations, whether, as you mentioned about our, identification digital ecosystem Aadhaar, whether our, payment system UPI, whether even our voting system, the elections are going on. And then also our health system, like how we did the COVID vaccination. So Cowin was an example. So this can be another feather in gaming system, and it aligns with Digital India broader visions, turning gamers into skilled workers. And it can also help, young generations to learn new things also, and, visualize a few things through the games. So yes, you are absolutely right. When India makes things, especially in digital public infrastructure, it is for the world and it is for the larger audience. It's not the vision behind India's digital public infrastructure is not to earn profit, but to safeguard employees, safeguard their citizens, and also enhance the ease of living of our commoners on the ground, especially in rural areas.
1: Right. Thank you so very much, Mr. Sharma, for having joined us and shared your views on this. Thank you so very much.
0: Namaskar. Thanks for having.
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2: Spotlight. Para pemirsa yang terhormat, setelah acara Spotlight tadi kami menghibur anda dengan beberapa lagu non-film, hari ini kami memutarkan lagu bhajan. Nikmatilah lagu-lagu berikutnya.

0: testing and housing census under phase 1 commence in 5 states and 1 union territory. IMD forecasts very heavy rainfall over northeast region and southern peninsula today. US President Donald Trump rejects Iran's proposal to end ongoing conflict, says Iran is seeking concessions they cannot accept. In badminton, Indian men's team to take on France in semi-finals of Thomas Cup in Denmark. And in football, Indian women team all set to play in AFC Under-17 Women's Asian Cup after 21 years in China. Repolling has started in 15 booths in 2 constituencies in West Bengal from 7 in the morning today. More details on this from our correspondent.
1: Among these, 11 are in Poshchim Mograhat and 4 booths are in Diamond Harbour Assembly constituency. Election Commission has ordered repolling after irregularities were reported. Meanwhile, in another development, a special bench has been set up by Supreme Court to urgently hear the Trinamool Congress's appeal against the Calcutta High Court order that restricted counting centre staff to central government employees only. The bench comprising Justice P.S. Narasimha and Justice Jayamallo Bagchi will take up the matter today. Since vote counting scheduled for Monday, the Trinamool Congress requested an urgent hearing. Day before yesterday, Calcutta High Court Justice Krishna Rao dismissed the Trinamool Congress's petition, stating that the court cannot interfere in the Election Commission's decision on recruitment of counting personnel. In response, the party rushed to the Supreme Court. Despite today being a holiday, the apex court has constituted this special bench to ensure the matter is heard without delay.
2: Sandipan Dashgupta, Akashvani News, Kolkata.
0: Field operations for house listing and housing census under phase 1 of census 2027 have commenced from yesterday in Andhra Pradesh, Arunachal Pradesh, Haryana, Chandigarh, Madhya Pradesh and Chhattisgarh. This follows the completion of the notified 15-day self-enumeration period in these states and union territories. More on this from our correspondent.
3: Ministry of Home Affairs said that the exercise will continue till 30th of this month, during which trained enumerators will undertake house-to-house visits for data collection. Meanwhile, self-enumeration facility under Census 2027 has commenced in Municipal Corporation of Delhi, Rajasthan, Maharashtra, Meghalaya and Jharkhand yesterday. The online facility will remain available till 50th of this month, after which corresponding house-to-house house listing operations in these states and UTs will be conducted between May 16th to June 14th. The self-enumeration facility introduced for the first time in Census 2027 has received an encouraging response from the public. As part of the digital approach adopted for Census 2027, so far around 82 lakh households have successfully availed the facility through the official portal sc.census.gov.in. The initiative marks a significant milestone in digitizing census operations and has been widely appreciated for offering flexibility, convenience and ease of participation. Shivang Mishra, Akashwani News, Delhi.
0: Union Minister for Petroleum and Natural Gas, Hardeep Singh Puri, has said India expanded its crude oil sourcing base to 41 countries from 27 earlier as part of efforts to strengthen energy security during the global energy crisis. While speaking at the Vibrant Gujarat Regional Conference in South Gujarat, he said long-term planning played a key role in managing the crisis. On boosting domestic production, the minister said orders were issued to maximize LPG yield at refineries and the domestic production has been increased by 60%.
4: We diversified our sources. Crude sourcing has now expanded from 27 countries to 41. We started procuring LPG, that is cylinder gas, from US and Norway, Algeria, apart from the Middle East. India has moved with great speed. Orders were issued to maximize LPG yield at refineries. And we increased our domestic production by 60%. We are incentivizing the movement to natural gas. Operation Urja Suraksha was a coordinated response across companies, ministries, state governments and international suppliers. Maximum vessels of India carrying LPG came out of the Hormuz.
0: The Reserve Bank of India has said that 98.47% of the 2,000 rupees denomination bank notes in circulation have been returned nearly 3 years after it announced their withdrawal. The central bank had declared the withdrawal of 2,000 rupees notes from circulation on May 19, 2023 as part of its currency management exercise. The RBI, however, clarified that despite their withdrawal and return, the 2,000 rupees bank notes continue to remain legal tender. The Atomic Energy Regulatory Body has issued permission for major equipment erection at Kudankulam Nuclear Power Project Units 5 and 6. The permission granted allows the Nuclear Power Corporation of India Limited to undertake installation of major equipment of the plant, including reactor pressure vessel, steam generators, coolant pumps. This is Akashvani giving you the news. For quick news updates round the clock, follow us on our X handle at AIR News Alerts. And for details of stories and more, log on to our website www.newsonair.gov.in and download News on AIR app. Welcome back. You're listening to the morning news. US President Donald Trump has rejected Iran's latest proposal to end the ongoing conflict, casting doubt on prospects for a negotiated settlement and warning of the risk of further escalation. Iran submitted its revised offer through mediators, with state media confirming the handover. Trump acknowledged that Tehran had made strides in negotiations, but said he remains dissatisfied with the terms on the table, stating that Iran is seeking concessions he cannot accept. He also described Iran's leadership as very disjointed, signaling continued mistrust between the two sides.
5: You cannot give Iran a nuclear weapon, because they would use it on a place called Israel very quickly, and they would use it in the Middle East, and they'd use it in Europe, and I guess we'd be next, and it's not going to happen. We've taken their air force, it's non-existent, it's gone. Their navy, they have the strongest navy by far in the Middle East, many times over. They have 159 ships. Every single ship is at the bottom of the sea right now. It's the only country in the world. Nobody wants to be a leader.
0: The U.S. blockade in the Gulf of Oman and maritime routes has been costing Iran nearly $4.8 billion in oil revenue, according to a report by Axios citing Pentagon. Highlighting the report, Sean Parnell, Assistant to the Secretary of War for Public Affairs, said the U.S. operation is intended to maintain sustained economic pressure on Tehran. The enforcement actions targeting sanctioned Iranian shipping have reduced Iran's energy exports amid heightened tensions near the Strait of Hormuz, a key global oil choke point. U.S. officials said the operation aims to continue economic pressure on Iran and disrupt funding for its regional activities. Ministry of Panchayati Raj will organize an outreach workshop on Atmanirbhar Panchayat initiative in Hyderabad today. The outreach workshop will introduce participants to the vision, objectives and operational framework of the Atmanirbhar Panchayat program, an initiative of the Ministry of Panchayati Raj under the Rashtriya Gram Swaraj Abhiyan. The India Meteorological Department has forecast heavy to very heavy rainfall over Assam, Meghalaya, Sikkim and sub-Himalayan West Bengal today. The Met Department has predicted heavy rainfall over Arunachal Pradesh, Manipur, Mizoram, Tripura, Nagaland, Tamil Nadu, Puducherry, Karaikal, Kerala and Mahe. IMD has also predicted thunderstorm accompanied with lightning and gusty winds over Jammu and Kashmir, East Rajasthan, Madhya Pradesh, Bihar, Chhattisgarh, Orissa and coastal Andhra Pradesh. The weather agency has said that coastal Andhra Pradesh, coastal Karnataka and Tamil Nadu are likely to experience hot and humid weather conditions today. The Meteorological Department has said Jammu and Kashmir is likely to witness generally cloudy sky with spells of light to moderate rainfall and thundershowers next 3 days, accompanied by gusty winds of 40 to 50 kilometers per hour at a few locations. The weather agency also issued an advisory asking farmers to suspend farm operations during the period in view of the expected rain and gusty winds. The Vande Bharat Express has officially commenced its regular service between Jammu and Kashmir Valley today. The train departed at 6:20 a.m. from Jammu, marking a significant step in enhancing rail connectivity in the region. The service was inaugurated on Thursday by Railway Minister Ashwini Vaishnaw, who flagged off the train and described it as a major milestone for Jammu and Kashmir. In badminton, Indian men's badminton team will face France in semi-final.

0: of the Thomas Cup 2026 at Horsens in Denmark today. India advanced to the semi-finals of the tournament after dominant 3-0 win over Chinese Taipei in the quarter-finals. Lakshya Sen gave India the perfect start, saving two match points to beat world number 6 Shou Tianxin 18-21, 22-20, 21-17 in a thrilling opener. In football, India will mark their first appearance at the AFC Under-17 Women's Asian Cup since 2005, ending a 21-year wait at this level at the Under-17 national team kick off their campaign against Australia in China today. The match is scheduled to start at 5 p.m. Indian Standard Time. It is another landmark moment for Indian women's football. In tennis, in the women's singles final, Mirya Andreeva will face Ukraine's Marta Kostyuk at the Madrid Open today. The ninth seed Mirya Andreeva defeated US's Hailey Babstay in the semi-finals on last Thursday, sealing her spot with a 6-4, 7-6 victory in the Spanish capital. Whereas Marta Kostyuk defeated Anteza Potapova by 6-2, 1-6, 6-1 victory, sent herself into a first WTA 1000 final in Madrid. In IPL cricket, Delhi Capitals defeated Rajasthan Royals by 7 wickets at the Sawai Mansingh Stadium in Jaipur last night. Batting first, Rajasthan Royals posted 225 for 6 in 20 overs, with skipper Riyan Parag scoring 90. In reply, Delhi Capitals overhauled the target for the loss of 3 wickets in 19.1 overs, riding on KL Rahul's 75 off 40 balls. He was named player of the match. And now for a look at today's newspapers. It's over to Shakun Chopra.
1: Thank you, Sarabjit. Most newspapers today open with surge in fuel costs. The Pioneer notes, steep LPG price hike to hurt all sections. The Indian Express writes, polls over, energy prices soaring due to West Asia crisis, fuel rate hike on table. Talking about the April highs, GST revenue hits record rupees 2.43 lakh crore in April, writes The Hindu. Lockdown in strong room areas after TMC-BJP clash, writes the Times of India. The Hindustan Times under the caption, Labour Day, heat awareness, the cost of labour in a simmering city, carries a picture of workers creating murals, depicting problems they face while working in the heat. The Asian Age mentions, Trump says Iran, dying to make a deal, rules out fresh airstrikes. The Economic Times on its editorial page talks of a cobot experiment in Japan. Travelers with poor experience of airport baggage handling will be particularly interested in Japan Airlines experiment with giving jobs to robot at Tokyo's Haneda Airport. Trials beginning this month will use Unitree's humanoid robots to move baggage, cargo and equipment across the airport. Depending on how they perform, their role could be widened to other ground handling services like cleaning aircraft cabins. If the experiment is successful, it will offer a solution to Japan's aging population and a surge in tourism. And finally, the Financial Express takes note, placement season seeing higher number of new age companies as traditional tech firms scale down recruitment. Startups cushion IT hiring slow down. And with that, it's back to you, Sarabjit.
0: Thank you, Shagun. And now, before we end the bulletin, the headlines once again. Repolling begins in 15 polling stations of two assembly constituencies in West Bengal. Field operations for house listing and housing census under phase 1 commence in 5 states and 1 union territory. IMD forecasts very heavy rainfall over northeast region and southern peninsula today. US President Donald Trump rejects Iran's proposal to end ongoing conflict, says Iran is seeking concessions they cannot accept. In badminton, Indian men's team to take on France in semi-finals of Thomas Cup in Denmark. And in football, Indian women team all set to play in AFC Under-17 Women's Asian Cup after 21 years in China. And with that, we end the morning news. Have a nice day.
2: आकाशवाणी से पेश है खबरनामा। आदाब, खबरनामे के साथ मैं शबाना बेगम। पहले इस वक्त की खास खास खबरें। مغربی بنگال میں دو اسمبلی حلقوں کے 15 پولنگ اسٹیشنوں پر دوبارہ ووٹ

0: Spotlight.
1: Good evening, listeners. Welcome to today's Spotlight. I am Nishit Kumar, and today we'll be having a discussion on Online Gaming Rules 2026. And to discuss more about it, today we have with us the public policy expert, Prasoon Sharma. Mr. Sharma, welcome to the show.
2: Thanks, Nishit ji. Thanks for having me.
1: So, Mr. Sharma, as we all know that today, the 1st of May, the promotion and regulation of online gaming rules, which in effect is an extension of the Promotion and Regulation of Online Gaming Act 2025, which was notified last year, has come into effect. We would like you to bring out the broader outlines or contours of the rules and how are the rules different from the Act of 2025?
2: Starting with the context, this gaming industry is one of the sectors which was about 1.8 billion in 22, and now projected growth will be 8.6 billion by this year. So this is a huge industry in itself. And other aspect why we need regulations or, you know, interference from the government is that India has around 500 million gamers, which is like second largest globally. And 90% of revenue is coming from games related to skill games, whether it's like Rummy or fantasy sports related to cricket. So there was a need to regulate, specifically validate the agency as well as the players. And also there should be some kind of limitations on number of hours which will be devoted. And there is another aspect in gaming is one is skill-based gaming and other is more towards like betting games, which is prohibited in some states or I would say regulated by state agencies. So this particular gaming regulation is trying to balance out these two major aspects and some other aspects as well.
1: Right. Mr. Sharma, as we started off in our opening remarks, that this rules which have come into effect is an extension of the Act which was promulgated in the year 2025. What actually do the rules aim to achieve in this regard?
2: So the core component of 2026 rules is first verification and user protections. The one is like all platforms must verify their users via Aadhaar link KYC, and there should be some cap of deposit like 5 lakhs annually, and also enforce around 3 hours of daily play limit. So these are the like core components. One, secondly, game classification. There should be clear split between games of skill and games of chance, because games of skill, that is like Rummy online games and all that, and chance is like more towards betting. But mm-hmm. games of chance or betting is state regulated. So IT ministry certifies skill games via algorithms, ensuring 30% of the players should win. And lastly, self-regulations, like there should be mandatory self-regulatory organizations like Indian Gaming Associations to oversee compliance and you know, fairness in the play. And also it's like a guardrail for the players and for the citizens, and there should be a fair play on each side. And most importantly, there shouldn't be some anti-social element like which are was or were about to use as a money laundering or such kind of anti-social activities in these gaming platforms.
1: So as we understand, broadly the sector can be divided into three distinct segments. You also mentioned about the betting part and the gaming part and the other. Esports, as we understand, has been gaining quite some ground over the past few years, and of course also the online social games. Now these are mostly, we believe, are casual games that form part of everyday recreation, primarily which are skill based and designed for entertainment, learning, so on and so forth. But so far as the online money games are concerned, this was the Achilles heel, or this was the area which was of some concern, not just for the participants or the stakeholders, but for the government and the agencies as well. Now this segment includes games which involve actually the financial stakes, and they are big. They may be based mostly rather based on chance, as you say, or skill or both, but mostly if we see, it's mostly a chance kind of a game which is played when it comes to online money games. And what we understand, we are given to understand that with this rules which have been promulgated or which comes into effect today, completely kind of bans the online money games. Now, how significant is this given its effect on society in general and of course the younger people involved in it?
2: It's very critical, especially for the young generations and generations which are hooked in digital ecosystem, to safeguard them and also create a safer environment. So overall vision behind this of Indian government is to provide a safer environment and try to weed out the antisocial elements, as you mentioned, especially for game of chance. If you see in non-digital space also, there are states which are allowing like lottery system, like a paper lottery and all, but that is regulated. Mm-hmm. And online or digital space, it was, you know, just infringing that. So in this new rules, they are trying to balance it out that there should be a clear split. What kind of gaming is that? And then it's like a guardrails instead of like any kind of legal agreement. But yes, it will involve. And as you said, there is large bets coming in there. They have also mentioned about cap. And they have also mentioned about the fairness, like ensuring around 30% of the success rate is also, there are some, you know, fairness in that. Previously, we were not sure how many were winning or whether like there is a set rule or there is a fairness in selecting this winning eligibility of the candidates. So all these are giving a safer, regulated environment for our people who wants to enjoy this digital space in different digital gaming ecosystem.
1: Yeah, Mr. Sharma, today there was a kind of ambiguousness or a gray area, like as to what games could be categorized into a game of skill or a game of chance or social games or so. So we believe that this act and especially the rules which have been promulgated today kind of distinguishes or brings about a clarity so far as the classification of the games are concerned, that is one. And of course, there would be penal provisions as well, as we understand in the given act and now in the rules as well. And for that, naturally, there has to be the authorities or the regulatory bodies which must be formed to oversee all these things. If you could bring out any information on that.
2: So for authorities, there is a provision of self-regulatory organization like Indian Gaming Associations, and there'll be much more like that so that they do self-regulations based on the framework which government has proposed, whether it's cap, whether it's validation of users using Aadhaar link KYCs, and also if connecting with our UPI, so we can also, you know, trace the digital transactions. So these are the mandates, but yes, there'll be more on-ground support will be needed from this self-regulatory organizations. And I think this 2026 rule will evolve in future also, seeing the implications on the ground and how these SROs or self-regulatory organizations are implementing this or what feedbacks they are giving. So I would say it's a beginning of a bigger framework, but it will keep evolving with the feedback of SROs, with the feedbacks of users. And also, there is a bigger ecosystem of startups and tech companies which will be generating jobs based on this. So their feedback will also come, like Dream 11 and such startups. They were doing good and they were generating revenue with, you know, taxes on the paper. So all these major stakeholders will feedback this loop. And I think this rule 2026 of Indian gaming will evolve in future as well.
1: Right, Mr. Sharma, this particular act and now the rules which come into effect from today, they together are kind of expected to deliver a wide-ranging benefits for society at large and the economy, of course, which act sets the legal foundation. And the rules actually ensure that its provisions are implemented in a clear and time-bound manner. Now, we try to understand that how these games, the online games, was having very nefarious or a very negative impact on society, especially when it comes to youth. Because what we understand is that there have been reports and wide-ranging reports of the young people falling prey to it in a very bad way, so much so that it has led to devastating effects. Now, with the promulgation of the Act and now rules, how far this slide which is happening in the society, especially with the younger generation, can help, you know, the people?
2: So first of all, it gives a platform where all these stakeholders can come to give a feedback or user experience.

0: And there are watch agencies, which we call it self-regulating organizations like gaming associations, who will be, watching this, with government also watching this. So I think, as I said, it will give a broader layout of it. But yes, for the younger generations, it affects not only financially, it's socially, emotionally, and also there are some other aspects of like engaging them to do something which cause maybe physical damage or, other things also, that still we have to, keep a guard on it. And I think this will keep our SROs and government still on a watch, because we have to keep the gates checked who are coming or getting benefit of it. This is a kind of challenge not only in India but globally also, even in Europe also, whether it's GDPR, and in US where it's the state lottery rules. But they have to keep nudging their system and keep the watch on. And same thing I think Indian stakeholders has to do with this ever-growing gaming ecosystem in India.
1: Right, Mr. Sharma, we also understand that the Act and now the rules together kind of provide or create a balanced framework which also promotes growth while at the same time safeguarding the users. And naturally, the Act would also, with the support that it gives, India would probably be emerging as a hub for digital creativity and innovation by encouraging esports and, of course, safe online gamings. So, how do you see this, when it comes to supporting are kind of augmenting the Indian economy?
0: So in terms of report, I think there is a tentative, numbers like it can create jobs up to 2,50,000 by 2027 in tech and content and esports. It can boost digital payment up to like 10,000 crore through UPI on a monthly basis. So this is a kind of impact it can create. And overall, if this Indian gaming ecosystem can grow up to $10 billion, so it's a huge ecosystem. It will create a lot of jobs. It will also, boost the digital transactions. And with the increase in like 5G rollout and other AR, VR gaming technologies, it will, enhance the domains in which they are working. Now they are in sports or, betting, but maybe they'll be on skilling level and teaching with some prize winning. And these kind of domains will open with this new technology, with new framework, and with trust of people, because now in this rule, there is a validation process where people can trust that this is a validated platform, and the platform can also trust the users through Aadhaar KYC. So more venues will open, more learning opportunities, and more domains will be penetrated. Suppose in export or import, or you want to create a digital twin of your small factory with gaming and they charge. So there'll be a lot of opportunity coming, and it's a big boost to our economy and to our youth ecosystem.
1: Yes, Mr. Sharma, as we all know, India is thrusting or galloping, ahead in every sphere, and this is no exception. India's positioning as a leader in responsible gaming and digital regulation now strengthening, in effect, the global leadership as well for India. The framework comes into effect today and shows how innovation can be balanced with strong social safeguards, and that's very important because it might be a down kind of a downhill if it was going unregulated and all, especially for the youth. It also offers a model for other countries as well, and dealing with, you talked about the UPI kind of being a major success. Now many other countries, even the advanced economies, are kind of emulating our UPI structure, the Aadhaar based payments and all. This particular regulation and act which has been enacted, this could be another game changer, and for other countries as well to emulate. Now this as well enhances India's credibility in the global digital governance. That is your say on that?
0: Absolutely. India is leading the world in digital public infrastructure creations, whether, as you mentioned about our, identification digital ecosystem Aadhaar, whether our, payment system UPI, whether even our voting system, the elections are going on. And then also our health system, like how we did the COVID vaccinations. So Cowin was an example. So this can be another feather in gaming system, and it aligns with Digital India broader visions, turning gamers into skilled workers. And it can also help, young generations to learn new things also, and, visualize a few things through the games. So yes, you are absolutely right. When India makes things, especially in digital public infrastructure, it is for the world and it is for the larger audience. It's not the vision behind India's digital public infrastructure is not to earn profit, but to safeguard employees, safeguard their

0: समिति का अध्यक्ष नियुक्त किया गया है। लोकसभा के 15 और राज्यसभा के 7 सदस्यों वाली लोक उपक्रम समिति की अध्यक्षता भाजपा सांसद बैजयंत पांडा करेंगे। लोकसभा से कांग्रेस सांसद केसी वेणुगोपाल को लोक लेखा 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
1: This is Akashvani, the news read by Naresh Mago. The Supreme Court of India has declined to interfere with the Election Commission of India's decision to appoint only central government employees as counting supervisors. A bench comprising Justice P.S. Narasimha and Justice Joy Mallya Bagchi directed that the Commission's guidelines must be strictly followed. The ruling comes as a setback for the Trinamool Congress, which had challenged the move. During the hearing, Justice Bagchi observed that the choice of officials rests with the Election Commission. Counsel for the Commission clarified that returning officers are state government employees and are responsible for appointing other officials. In its order, the Apex Court reiterated that the Election Commission circular must be implemented in letter and spirit. The Supreme Court has said that no further order was required on the plea filed by the All India Trinamool Congress challenging the dismissal of its petition by the Calcutta High Court. The petition was against a circular issued by the Election Commission of India on deployment of central government personnel for vote counting in West Bengal. Polling for the 294-member West Bengal Assembly was held in two phases on April 23 and April 29. Counting of votes will take place on May 4. Nearly 37% voting turnout has been recorded till 11 a.m. in repoll in 15 booths of two assembly constituencies in West Bengal's South 24 Parganas district. Magrahat Paschim registered 38.2% voter turnout, while in Diamond Harbour it was 35.92%. In Kerala, all arrangements have been completed for the counting of votes polled in the assembly elections held across 140 constituencies on April 9. Chief Electoral Officer Ratan U. Kelkar informed that counting will begin at 8 a.m. on Monday at 140 counting centres set up across 43 locations. Field operations for the house listing and housing census under Phase 1 of Census 2027 commenced in Andhra Pradesh, Arunachal Pradesh, Haryana, Chandigarh, Madhya Pradesh and Chhattisgarh yesterday. The exercise will continue till the 30th of this month. Meanwhile, the self-enumeration facility has also begun in the municipal corporations of Delhi, Rajasthan, Maharashtra, Meghalaya and Jharkhand. The online facility will remain open till the 15th of this month. In Bihar, the first phase of Census 2027 began today with the commencement of house listing and housing enumeration across the state. The second phase of Census 2027 is scheduled to be conducted in February next year. Lok Sabha Speaker Om Birla has reconstituted four parliamentary committees for the year 2026-27. Lok Sabha BJP MP Dr. Sanjay Jaiswal has been appointed as a chairperson of the Committee of Estimates, comprising 30 members of the lower house. The Committee on Public Undertakings, comprising 15 members from Lok Sabha and 7 from Rajya Sabha, will be headed by BJP MP Bejayant Panda. Mr. Birla has appointed Congress MP from Lok Sabha KC Venugopal as the chairperson of the Public Accounts Committee, while the Committee on the Welfare of Scheduled Castes and Scheduled Tribes will be headed by Lok Sabha BJP MP Faggan Singh Kulaste. The term of these committees will be from the 1st of this month to the 30th of April next year. Punjab Police has filed FIRs under non-bailable sections against Rajya Sabha MP Sandeep Pathak, who had recently joined the BJP, along with 6 other Rajya Sabha MPs of the Aam Aadmi Party, that triggered a fresh political flashpoint in Punjab. According to sources, 2 FIRs have been filed in 2 different districts of Punjab. However, the names of both the districts have not yet been officially disclosed. US President Donald Trump has rejected Iran's latest proposal to end the ongoing conflict, casting doubt on prospects for a negotiated settlement and warning of the risk of further escalation. Iran submitted its revised offer through mediators, with state media confirming the handover. Trump acknowledged that Tehran had made strides in negotiations, but said he remains dissatisfied with the terms on the table, stating that Iran is seeking concessions he cannot accept. The India Meteorological Department has forecast heavy to very heavy rainfall over Assam, Meghalaya, Sikkim and sub-Himalayan West Bengal today. The Met Department has predicted heavy rainfall over Arunachal Pradesh, Manipur, Mizoram, Tripura, Nagaland, Tamil Nadu, Puducherry, Karaikal, Kerala and Mahe. And that is the end of this news bulletin.

0: it was 54.9%. Preparations are in full swing for counting of votes on all 234 assembly constituencies in Tamil Nadu, which will take place on Monday. We have a report from our correspondent.
1: A total of 62 centres have been set up across Tamil Nadu for the counting of votes polled in assembly elections. This time, there is a triangular fight between DMK, AIADMK and the new entrant in the political arena of the state, TVK. With narrow margins in the past elections on many seats and a multi-cornered context expected this time, political parties are maintaining a strict oversight to handle any situation on the counting day, and war rooms have been prepared for this purpose. Many analysts believe that the vote splits could lead to tighter contests in several constituencies, raising the likelihood of close finishes. Principal Secretary and Chief Electoral Officer of Tamil Nadu, Archana Patnaik, is holding continuous review meetings with district election officials for preparations for the vote counting process on Monday. Sushil Chandra Tiwari, Akashvani News, Chennai.
0: Punjab police has filed FIRs under non-bailable sections against Rajya Sabha MP Sandeep Pathak, who had recently joined the BJP, along with six other Rajya Sabha MPs of Aam Aadmi Party, that triggered a fresh political flashpoint in Punjab. According to sources, two FIRs have been filed in two different districts of Punjab. However, the names of both the districts have not yet been officially disclosed. This is the second such action against two of those AAP MPs who switched over to BJP. Lok Sabha Speaker Om Birla has reconstituted four parliamentary committees for the year 2026-27. Lok Sabha BJP MP Dr. Sanjay Jaiswal has been appointed as the chairperson of the Committee of Estimates, comprising 30 members of the lower house. The Committee on Public Undertakings, comprising 15 members from Lok Sabha and 7 from Rajya Sabha, will be headed by BJP MP Bijayant Panda. Mr. Birla has appointed Congress MP from Lok Sabha K.C. Venugopal as the chairperson of the Public Accounts Committee, while the Committee on the Welfare of Scheduled Castes and Scheduled Tribes will be headed by Lok Sabha BJP MP Faggan Singh Kulaste. The term of these committees will be from the 1st of this month to the 30th of April next year. The Government of India has launched its cell broadcast system using indigenous technology for instant disaster alerting service for its citizens. As part of it, a notification with a siren alert was sent to the mobile devices of citizens this noon to test the system. In a social media post, Union Minister for Communications Jyotiraditya Sindhya said that if people receive a message like this on their mobiles, there is no need to panic, as this is a test message from India's new mobile-based disaster communication system. The Department of Telecommunications, in a social media post, said that if it's an advanced public alerting framework aimed at enabling timely communication during critical situations. This is Akashvani giving you the news. For quick news updates round the clock, follow us on our X handle at AIR News Alerts. And for details of stories and more, log on to our website www.newsonair.gov.in and download News on AIR app. The 11th meeting of the Joint Committee between India and Nepal on the Kosi and Gandak projects continued in Kathmandu today. It is focused on discussing a flood forecasting model ahead of the upcoming monsoon season. Officials from both countries are taking part in detailed discussions covering long-standing technical and administrative matters related to the Kosi and Gandak projects. More from our Kathmandu correspondent.
2: The 11th meeting of Joint Committee of Kosi and Gandaki project took important decisions on flood control, embankment maintenance, irrigation management, erosion protection and cross-border water issues. The Indian delegation was led by Bihar Water Resource Principal Secretary Santosh Kumar Malla, while Nepal was represented by Water Resource Director General Mitra Baral Nekia. At the meeting, the Nepalese delegation agreed to remove encroachment from key Kosi and Gandaki project areas, including canals, barrage zone and embankments to ensure smooth operation and maintenance. Before the onset of 2026 floods in the Koshi region in the Veerpur area, both sides agreed upon use of materials such as sand, soil and silt for erosion control work. It was also agreed that the demarcation of leased land under the Koshi project would be completed within a time frame using GPS technology and physically on-site. The Nepali side assured to remove the obstruction to the normal operation of the Kosi barrage due to activities like logging, fishing and others by local citizens during the flood season when the water flow of Kosi River is high. India agreed to inspect and address drainage and water logging issues in canal command areas of Western Kosi Main Canal and Valmiki Nagar Gandak Barrage in Nepal. Shweta Singh for Akashwani News, Kathmandu.
0: Tensions continue to remain high in West Asia, with a fragile ceasefire in southern Lebanon facing increasing strain. Diplomatic relations between the United States and Iran are also under pressure, adding to the region's uncertainty. Lebanese officials have reported multiple Israeli strikes in the Nabatia district. These include drone attacks targeting vehicles near Kfar Dajjal, as well as roads connecting Kfar Dajjal and Achit. Civilian casualties have been reported in recent days, including among rescue workers. Israel has stated that the strikes are aimed at neutralizing positions of Hezbollah operating beyond a self-declared buffer zone. In response, Hezbollah has responded with limited rocket and drone fire, with both sides accusing each other of violating the U.S.-brokered truce intended to stabilize the border and enable broader security talks. More from our correspondent.
3: The wider regional picture remains tense. A pause in direct confrontation involving the United States has held, but disputes with Iran over the Strait of Hormuz continue to escalate. United States President Donald Trump has signaled dissatisfaction with Tehran's latest proposals, saying they are asking for conditions the U.S. cannot accept, and warning against a premature end to hostilities that could allow tensions to resurface. Iran, meanwhile, is hardening its position, describing the strategic waterway as non-negotiable. Washington has also warned that vessels paying transit fees to Iran could face sanctions, while announcing new penalties targeting Chinese-linked entities and assets involved in Iranian petroleum trade. The ripple effects are being felt across Iraq and Syria, where proxy activities and border tensions remain a concern. This is Vinod Kumar for Akashwani News from Dubai.
0: The United States has warned global shipping companies that they could face sanctions if they make payments to Iran for safe passage through the Strait of Hormuz. The alert was issued by the Office of Foreign Assets Control, adding pressure amid tensions between the two countries over the control of key waterway. In response to Iran's actions, the United States imposed a naval blockade on April 13, restricting Iranian oil tankers from leaving the region. The United States Central Command said that 45 commercial ships have been asked to turn back since the blockade began. The United Nations Committee Against Torture has expressed serious concern over Pakistan's mass deportation of Afghan refugees, including children, following the 2023 illegal foreigners repatriation plan. In its findings on Pakistan's implementation of the Convention Against Torture and other cruel, inhuman and degrading treatment or punishment, the committee flagged coercive measures used against Afghan nationals, including registered refugees. It said these actions were aimed at forcing them to return to Afghanistan despite risks of persecution, torture or ill treatment. The India Meteorological Department, IMD, has forecast heavy rainfall over Assam, Meghalaya, Sikkim, Arunachal Pradesh, Nagaland, Manipur, Mizoram, Tripura, Sub-Himalayan West Bengal, Kerala, Mahe, Tamil Nadu, Puducherry and Karaikal during the next 2 days. The Met Department has also predicted thunderstorms accompanied by lightning and gusty winds over Bihar, Chhattisgarh, coastal Andhra Pradesh, East Rajasthan, Jammu and Kashmir, Ladakh, Jharkhand, Madhya Pradesh, Odisha, West Bengal and northeastern parts of the country today. Benchmark domestic equity indices rose moderately during the holiday-shortened week. Investor sentiment remained cautious amid a lack of progress in U.S.-Iran talks, elevated crude oil prices, continued FII selling, and a hawkish tone from the Federal Reserve. During the week, the 30-share Sensex at the Bombay Stock Exchange rose 250 points or 0.3% to close at 76,914. The National Stock Exchange Nifty 50 added 100 points or 0.4% to end at 23,998. Moving on to sports, in IPL cricket, Chennai Super Kings will take on Mumbai Indians at the M.H. Chidambaram Stadium this evening. The match will begin at 7:30 p.m. Both teams are under pressure this season, with Mumbai Indians placed near the bottom of the table, while Chennai Super Kings are in the mid-table. In head-to-head T20 record,

records, Mumbai Indians have a slight edge. Out of the 42 matches played between the two sides, Mumbai Indians have won 22, while Chennai Super Kings have won 20. In football, India will mark their first appearance at the AFC Under-17 Women's Asian Cup since 2005, ending a 21-year wait at this level as the Under-17 national team kicks off their campaign against Australia and China today. The match is scheduled to start at 5 p.m. Indian Standard Time. And now before we end the bulletin, the headlines once again. Supreme Court declines to interfere with the Election Commission's decision to appoint only central government employees as counting supervisors in West Bengal elections. Says choice of officials rests with the Election Commission. Re-polling underway at 15 booths of two assembly constituencies of West Bengal. Over 55% voter turnout reported till 1 p.m. Lok Sabha Speaker reconstitutes four parliamentary committees for the year 2026-27. India and Nepal discuss flood forecasting model ahead of the upcoming monsoon season. IMD forecasts heavy rainfall over several parts of northeast and peninsular India during the next 2 days. And in IPL cricket, Chennai Super Kings to take on Mumbai Indians this evening. And with that, we end the midday news.

0: Good evening, listeners. Welcome to today's Spotlight. I am Nishit Kumar, and today we'll be having a discussion on Online Gaming Rules 2026. And to discuss more about it, today we have with us the public policy expert, Prasoon Sharma. Mr. Sharma, welcome to the show.
1: Thanks, Nishitji. Thanks for having me.
0: So, Mr. Sharma, as we all know that today, the 1st of May, the promotion and regulation of online gaming rules, which in effect is an extension of the Promotion and Regulation of Online Gaming Act 2025, which was notified last year, has come into effect. We would like you to bring out the broader outlines or contours of the rules and how are the rules different from the Act of 2025?
1: Starting with the context, this gaming industry is one of the sectors which was about 1.8 billion in 22, and now projected growth will be 8.6 billion by this year. So this is a huge industry in itself. And other aspect why we need regulations or, you know, interference from the government is that India has around 500 million gamers, which is like second largest globally. And 90% of revenue is coming from games related to skill games, whether it's like rummy or fantasy sports related to cricket. So there was a need to regulate, specifically validate the agency as well as the players. And also there should be some kind of limitations on number of hours which will be devoted. And there is another aspect in gaming is one is skill-based gaming and other is more towards like betting games, which is prohibited in some states or I would say regulated by state agencies. So this particular gaming regulation is trying to balance out these two major aspects and some other aspects as well.
0: Right. Mr. Sharma, as we started off in our opening remarks, that this rules which have come into effect is an extension of the Act which was promulgated in the year 2025. What actually do the rules aim to achieve in this regard?
1: So the core component of 2026 rules is first verification and user protections. The one is like all platforms must verify their users via Aadhaar link KYC, and there should be some cap of deposit like 5 lakhs annually, and also enforce around 3 hours of daily play limit. So these are the like core components. One, secondly, game classification. There should be clear split between games of skill and games of chance, because games of skill, that is like rummy online games and all that, and chance is like more towards betting. But mm-hmm. games of chance or betting is state regulated. So IT ministry certifies skill games via algorithms, ensuring 30% of the players should win. And lastly, self-regulations, like there should be mandatory self-regulatory organizations like Indian Gaming Associations to oversee compliance and you know, fairness in the play. And also it's like a guardrail for the players and for the citizens, and there should be a fair play on each side. And most importantly, there shouldn't be some anti-social element like which are was or were about to use as a money laundering or such kind of anti-social activities in these gaming platforms.
0: So as we understand, broadly, the sector can be divided into three distinct segments. You also mentioned about the betting part and the gaming part and the other. Esports, as we understand, has been gaining quite some ground over the past few years, and of course also the online social games. Now these are mostly, we believe, are casual games that form part of everyday recreation, primarily which are skill based and designed for entertainment, learning, so on and so forth. But so far as the online money games are concerned, this was the Achilles heel, or this was the area which was of some concern, not just for the participants or the stakeholders, but for the government and the agencies as well. Now this segment includes games which involve actually the financial stakes, and they are big. They may be based mostly rather based on chance, as you say, or skill or both, but mostly if we see, it's mostly a chance kind of a game which is played when it comes to online money games. And what we understand, we are given to understand that with this rules which have been promulgated or which comes into effect today, completely kind of bans the online money games. Now, how significant is this given its effect on society in general and of course the younger people involved in it?
1: It's very critical, especially for the young generations and generations which are hooked in digital ecosystem, to safeguard them and also create a safer environment. So overall vision behind this of Indian government is to provide a safer environment and try to weed out

0: The antisocial elements, as you mentioned, especially for game of chance. If you see in non-digital space also, there are states which are allowing like lottery system, like a paper lottery and all, but that is regulated. And online or digital space, it was, just infringing that. So in this new rules, they are trying to balance it out that there should be a clear split. What kind of gaming is that? And then it's like a guardrails instead of like any kind of legal agreement. But yes, it will involve. And as you said, there is large bets coming in there. They have also mentioned about cap. And they have also mentioned about the fairness, like ensuring around 30% of the success rate is also, there are some, fairness in that. Previously, we were not sure how many were winning or whether like there is a set rule or there is a fairness in selecting this winning eligibility of the candidates. So all these are giving a safer, regulated environment for our people who wants to enjoy this digital space in different digital gaming ecosystem.
1: Yeah, Mr. Sharma, today there was a kind of ambiguousness or a gray area, like as to what games could be categorized into a game of skill or a game of chance or social games or so. So we believe that this act and especially the rules which have been promulgated today kind of distinguishes or brings about a clarity so far as the classification of the games are concerned, that is one. And of course, there would be penal provisions as well, as we understand in the given act and now in the rules as well. And for that, naturally, there has to be the authorities or the regulatory bodies which must be formed to oversee all these things. If you could bring out any information on that.
0: So for authorities, there is a provision of self-regulatory organization like Indian Gaming Associations, and there'll be much more like that, so that they do self-regulations based on the framework which government has proposed, whether it's cap, whether it's validation of users using Aadhaar link KYCs, and also if connecting with our UPI, so we can also, trace the digital transactions. So these are the mandates, but yes, there'll be more on-ground support will be needed from this self-regulatory organizations. And I think this 2026 rule will evolve in future also, seeing the implications on the ground and how these SROs or self-regulatory organizations are implementing this or what feedbacks they are giving. So I would say it's a beginning of a bigger framework, but it will keep evolving with the feedback of SROs, with the feedbacks of users. And also there is a bigger ecosystem of startups and tech companies which will be generating jobs based on this. So their feedback will also come, like Dream 11 and such startups. They were doing good and they were generating revenue with, taxes on the paper. So all these major stakeholders will feedback this loop. And I think this rule 2026 of Indian gaming will evolve in future as well.
1: Right, Mr. Sharma, this particular act and now the rules which come into effect from today, they together are kind of expected to deliver a wide-ranging benefits for society at large and the economy, of course, which act sets the legal foundation and the rules actually ensure that its provisions are implemented in a clear and time-bound manner. Now, we try to understand that how these games, the online games, was having very nefarious or a very negative impact on society, especially when it comes to youth, because what we understand is that there have been reports and wide-ranging reports of the young people falling prey to it in a very bad way, so much so that it has led to devastating effects. Now, with the promulgation of the Act and now rules, how far this slide which is happening in the society, especially with the younger generation, can help, the people.
0: So first of all, it gives a platform where all these stakeholders can come to give a feedback or user experience. And there are watch agencies, which we call it self-regulating organizations like gaming associations, who will be, watching this, with government also watching this. So I think, as I said, it will give a broader layout of it. But yes, for the younger generations, it affects not only financially, it's socially, emotionally, and also there are some other aspects of like engaging them to do something which cause maybe physical damage or, other things also. That still we have to, keep a guard on it. And I think this will keep our SROs and government still on a watch, because we have to keep the gates checked who are coming or getting benefit of it. This is a kind of challenge not only in India but globally also. even in Europe also, whether it's GDPR

0: PPR and in US where the state lottery rules, but they have to keep nudging their system and keep the watch on. And same thing, I think Indian stakeholders has to do with this ever-growing gaming ecosystem in India.
1: Right, Mr. Sharma, we also understand that the Act and now the rules together kind of provide or create a balanced framework which also promotes growth while at the same time safeguarding the users. And naturally, the Act would also, with the support that it gives, India would probably be emerging as a hub for digital creativity and innovation by encouraging esports and, of course, safe online gamings. So, how do you see this, when it comes to supporting or kind of augmenting the Indian economy?
0: So in terms of report, I think there is a tentative, numbers like it can create jobs up to 250,000 by 2027 in tech and content and esports. It can boost digital payment up to like 10,000 crore through UPI on a monthly basis. So this is a kind of impact it can create. And overall, if this Indian gaming ecosystem can grow up to 10 billion USD. So it's a huge ecosystem. It will create a lot of jobs. It will also, boost the digital transactions. And with the increase in like 5G rollout and other AR, VR gaming technologies, it will, enhance the domains in which they are working. Now they are in sports or, betting, but maybe they'll be on skilling level and teaching with some prize winning. And these kind of domains will open with this new technology, with new framework and with trust of people, because now in this rule, there is a validation process where people can trust that this is a validated platform, and the platform can also trust the users through Aadhaar KYC. So more venues will open, more learning opportunities, and more domains will be penetrated. Suppose in export or import, or you want to create a digital twin of your small factory with gaming and they charge. So there'll be a lot of opportunity coming, and it's a big boost to our economy and to our youth ecosystem.
1: Yes, Mr. Sharma, as we all know, India is thrusting or galloping, ahead in every sphere, and this is no exception. India's positioning as a leader in responsible gaming and digital regulation now strengthening, in effect, the global leadership as well for India. The framework comes into effect today and shows how innovation can be balanced with strong social safeguards, and that's very important because it might be a down kind of a downhill if it was going unregulated and all, especially for the youth. It also offers a model for other countries as well, and dealing with, you talked about the UPI kind of being a major success. Now many other countries, even the advanced economies, are kind of emulating our UPI structure, the Aadhaar based payments and all. This particular regulation and act which has been enacted, this could be another game changer, and for other countries as well to emulate. Now this as well enhances India's credibility in the global digital governance. That is your say on that?
0: Absolutely. India is leading the world in digital public infrastructure creations, whether, as you mentioned about our, identification digital ecosystem Aadhaar, whether our, payment system UPI, whether even our voting system, the elections are going on. And then also our health system, like how we did the COVID vaccinations. So Cowin was an example. So this can be another feather in gaming system, and it aligns with Digital India broader visions, turning gamers into skilled workers. And it can also help, young generations to learn new things also, and, visualize a few things through the games. So yes, you are absolutely right. When India makes things, especially in digital public infrastructure, it is for the world and it is for the larger audience. It's not the vision behind India's digital public infrastructure is not to earn profit, but to safeguard employees, safeguard their citizens, and also enhance the ease of living of our commoners on the ground, especially in rural areas.
1: Right. Thank you so very much, Mr. Sharma, for having joined us and shared your views on this. Thank you so very much.
0: Namaskar. Thanks for having me.
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0: Good evening, listeners. Welcome to today's Spotlight. I am Nishit Kumar, and today we'll be having a discussion on Online Gaming Rules 2026. And to discuss more about it, today we have with us the public policy expert, Prasoon Sharma. Mr. Sharma, welcome to the show.
1: Thanks, Nishitji. Thanks for having me.
0: So, Mr. Sharma, as we all know that today, the 1st of May, the promotion and regulation of online gaming rules, which in effect is an extension of the Promotion and Regulation of Online Gaming Act 2025, which was notified last year, has come into effect. We would like you to bring out the broader outlines or contours of the rules and how are the rules different from the Act of 2025?
1: Starting with the context, this gaming industry is one of the sectors which was about 1.8 billion in 22, and now projected growth will be 8.6 billion by this year. So this is a huge industry in itself. And other aspect why we need regulations or, you know, interference from the government is that India has around 500 million gamers, which is like second largest globally. And 90% of revenue is coming from games related to skill games, whether it's like Rummy or fantasy sports related to cricket. So there was a need to regulate, specifically validate the agency as well as the players. And also there should be some kind of limitations on number of hours which will be devoted. And there is another aspect in gaming is one is skill-based gaming and other is more towards like betting games, which is prohibited in some states or I would say regulated by state agencies. So this particular gaming regulation is trying to balance out these two major aspects and some other aspects as well.
0: Right. Mr. Sharma, as we started off in our opening remarks, that this rules which have come into effect is an extension of the Act which was promulgated in the year 2025. What actually do the rules aim to achieve in this regard?
1: So the core component of 2026 rules is first verification and user protections. The one is like all platforms must verify their users via Aadhaar link KYC, and there should be some cap of deposit like 5 lakhs annually, and also enforce around 3 hours of daily play limit. So these are the like core components. One, secondly, game classification. There should be clear split between games of skill and games of chance, because games of skill, that is like Rummy online games and all that, and chance is like more towards betting. But mm-hmm. games of chance or betting is state regulated. So IT ministry certifies skill games via algorithms, ensuring 30% of the players should win. And lastly, self-regulations, like there should be mandatory self-regulatory organizations like Indian Gaming Associations to oversee compliance and, you know, fairness in the play. And also it's like a guardrail for the players and for the citizens. And there should be a fair play on each side. And most importantly, there shouldn't be some anti-social element like which are was or were about to use it as a money laundering or such kind of anti-social activities in these gaming platforms.
0: So as we understand, broadly, the sector can be divided into three distinct segments. You also mentioned about the betting part and the gaming part and the other. Esports, as we understand, has been gaining quite some ground over the past few years, and of course also the online social games. Now these are mostly, we believe, are casual games that form part of everyday recreation, primarily which are skill based and designed for entertainment, learning, so on and so forth. But so far as the online money games are concerned, this was the Achilles heel, or this was the area which was of some concern, not just for the participants or the stakeholders, but for the government and the agencies as well. Now this segment includes games which involve actually the financial stakes, and they are big. They may be based mostly rather based on chance, as you say, or skill or both, but mostly if we see, it's mostly a chance kind of a game which is played when it comes to online money games. And what we understand, we are given to understand that with this rules which have been promulgated or which comes into effect today, completely kind of bans the online money games. Now, how significant is this given its effect on society in general and of course the younger people involved in it?
1: It's very critical, especially for the young generations and generations which are hooked in a digital ecosystem, to safeguard them and also create a safer environment. So overall vision behind this of Indian government is to provide a safer environment and try to weed out the antisocial elements, as you mentioned, especially for Game of Chance. If you see in non-digital space also, there are states which are allowing like lottery system, like a paper lottery and all, but that is regulated. Mm-hmm. And online or digital space, it was, you know, just infringing that. So in this new rules, they are trying to balance it out that there should be a clear split. What kind of gaming is that? And then it's like a guardrails instead of like any kind of legal agreement. But yes, it will involve. And as you said, there is large bets coming in there. They have also mentioned about cap. And they have also mentioned about the fairness, like ensuring around 30% of the success rate is also, there are some, you know, fairness in that. Previously, we were not sure how many were winning or whether like there is a set rule or there is a fairness in selecting this winning eligibility of the candidates. So all these are giving a safer, regulated environment for our people who wants to enjoy this digital space in different digital gaming ecosystem.
0: Yeah, Mr. Sharma, today there was a kind of ambiguousness or a gray area, like as to what games could be categorized into a game of skill or a game of chance or social games or so. So we believe that this act and especially the rules which have been promulgated today kind of distinguishes or brings about a clarity so far as the classification of the games are concerned, that is one. And of course, there would be penal provisions as well, as we understand in the given act and now in the rules as well. And for that, naturally, there has to be the authorities or the regulatory bodies which must be formed to oversee all these things. If you could bring out any information on that.
1: So for authorities, there is a provision of self-regulatory organization like Indian Gaming Associations, and there'll be much more like that, so that they do self-regulations based on the framework which government has proposed, whether it's cap, whether it's validation of users using Aadhaar link KYCs, and also if connecting with our UPI, so we can also, you know, trace the digital transactions. So these are the mandates, but yes, there'll be more on-ground support will be needed from this self-regulatory organizations. And I think this 2026 rule will evolve in future also, seeing the implications on the ground and how these SROs or self-regulatory organizations are implementing this or what feedbacks they are giving. So I would say it's a beginning of a bigger framework, but it will keep evolving with the feedback of SROs, with the feedbacks of users. And also, there is a bigger ecosystem of startups and tech companies which will be generating jobs based on this. So their feedback will also come, like Dream 11 and such startups. They were doing good and they were generating revenue with, you know, taxes on the paper. So all these major stakeholders will feedback this loop. And I think this rule 2026 of Indian gaming will evolve in future as well.
0: Right, Mr. Sharma, this particular act and now the rules which come into effect from today, they together are kind of expected to deliver a wide-ranging benefits for society at large and the economy, of course, which act sets the legal foundation. And the rules actually ensure that its provisions are implemented in a clear and time-bound manner. Now, we try to understand that how these games, the online games, was having very nefarious or a very negative impact on society, especially when it comes to youth. Because what we understand is that there have been reports and wide-ranging reports of the young people falling prey to it in a very bad way, so much so that it has led to devastating effects. Now, with the promulgation of the Act and now rules, how far this slide which is happening in the society, especially with the younger generation, can help, you know, the people?
1: So first of all, it gives a platform where all these stakeholders can come to give a feedback or user experience. And there are watch agencies, which we call it self-regulating organizations like gaming associations, who will be, you know, watching this, with government also watching this. So I think, as I said, it will give a broader layout of it. But yes, for the younger generations, it affects not only financially, it's socially, emotionally, and also there are some other aspects of like engaging them to do something which cause maybe physical damage or, you know, other things also, that still we have to, you know, keep a guard on it. And I think This will keep our SROs and government still on a watch, because we have to keep the gates checked who are coming or getting benefit of it. This is a kind of challenge.

0: not only in India but globally also, even in Europe also, where there is GDPR, and in US where there's the state lottery rules, but they have to keep nudging their system and keep the watch on. And same thing, I think Indian stakeholders has to do with this ever-growing gaming ecosystem in India.
1: Right, Mr. Sharma, we also understand that the Act and now the rules together kind of provide or create a balanced framework which also promotes growth while at the same time safeguarding the users. And naturally, the Act would also, with the support that it gives, India would probably be emerging as a hub for digital creativity and innovation by encouraging esports and, of course, safe online gamings. So, how do you see this, when it comes to supporting or kind of augmenting the Indian economy?
0: So in terms of report, I think there is a tentative, numbers like it can create jobs up to 250,000 by 2027 in tech and content and esports. It can boost digital payment up to like 10,000 crore through UPI on a monthly basis. So this is a kind of impact it can create. And overall, if this Indian gaming ecosystem can grow up to $10 billion, so it's a huge ecosystem. It will create a lot of jobs. It will also, boost the digital transactions. And with the increase in like 5G rollout and other AR, VR gaming technologies, it will, enhance the domains in which they are working. Now they are in sports or, betting, but maybe they'll be on skilling level and teaching with some prize winning. And these kind of domains will open with this new technology, with new framework, and with trust of people, because now in this rule there is a validation process where people can trust that this is a validated platform, and the platform can also trust the users through Aadhaar KYC. So more venues will open, more learning opportunities, and more domains will be penetrated. Suppose in export or import, or you want to create a digital twin of your small factory with gaming and they charge. So there'll be a lot of opportunity coming, and it's a big boost to our economy and to our youth ecosystem.
1: Yes, Mr. Sharma, as we all know, India is thrusting or galloping, ahead in every sphere, and this is no exception. India's positioning as a leader in responsible gaming and digital regulation now strengthening, in effect, the global leadership as well for India. The framework comes into effect today and shows how innovation can be balanced with strong social safeguards, and that's very important because it might be a down kind of a downhill if it was going unregulated and all, especially for the youth. It also offers a model for other countries as well, and dealing with, you talked about the UPI kind of being a major success. Now many other countries, even the advanced economies, are kind of emulating our UPI structure, the Aadhaar-based payments and all. This particular regulation and act which has been enacted, this could be another game changer and for other countries as well to emulate. Now this as well enhances India's credibility in the global digital governance, that is. Your say on that?
0: Absolutely. India is leading the world in digital public infrastructure creations, whether, as you mentioned, about our identification digital ecosystem Aadhaar, whether our payment system UPI, whether even our voting system, the elections are going on, and then also our health system, like how we did the COVID vaccination. So Cowin was an example. So this can be another feather in gaming system, and it aligns with Digital India broader visions, turning gamers into skilled workers. And it can also help young generations to learn new things also, and visualize a few things through the games. So yes, you are absolutely right. When India makes things, especially in digital public infrastructure, it is for the world and it is for the larger audience. It's not, the vision behind India's digital public infrastructure is not to earn profit, but to safeguard employees, safeguard their citizens, and also enhance the ease of living of our commoners on the ground, especially in rural areas.
1: Right. Thank you so very much, Mr. Sharma, for having joined us and shared your views on this. Thank you so very much.
0: Namaskar. Thanks for having.
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2: 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Nearly 90% voter turnout recorded in repolling at 15 booths of 2 assembly constituencies of West Bengal. Counting of votes on Monday for assembly polls in West Bengal, Keralam, Tamil Nadu, Assam and Puducherry. Election Commission deploys additional counting observers and police observers in West Bengal. Government launches cell broadcast system to strengthen India's emergency communication systems and enhance public safety infrastructure. 4 security personnel killed in an IED blast near Kanker Narayanpur district border in Chhattisgarh. Renowned lyricist Prasoon Joshi appointed as chairman of Prasar Bharati. And in cricket, BCCI announces Indian squad led by Harmanpreet Kaur for ICC Women's T20 World Cup. In West Bengal, nearly 90% voter turnout was recorded in the repolling held today across 15 booths in South 24 Parganas district. These include 11 booths in Mograghat, Poshtim constituency and 4 in Diamond Harbour seat. Repolling remained largely peaceful across the 2 assembly segments. The repolling was ordered by the Election Commission on the basis of reports received from the concerned returning officers and the observers. Voting on these polling stations was held on the 29th of last month in the second phase of assembly elections. Counting of votes for the assembly elections held in West Bengal, Kerala, Tamil Nadu, Assam and the Union Territory of Puducherry will be held on Monday. Voting for all 126 seats in Assam, 140 in Kerala and 30 seats in Puducherry was held on the 9th of April. Polling for all 234 assembly constituencies in Tamil Nadu and for the first phase in West Bengal, covering 152 seats, was held on the 23rd of April. Voting for the second phase in West Bengal took place on the 29th of last month for 142 constituencies. The Election Commission has deployed additional counting observers and police observers in West Bengal. A total of 165 additional counting observers have been assigned to assist counting observers, while 77 police observers have been deployed to strengthen security and oversee law and order arrangements around counting centres. The Commission said these measures are aimed at ensuring that the counting process is conducted in a secure, peaceful, intimidation-free and transparent manner. However, it clarified that police observers will not enter the counting halls under any circumstances on the day of vote counting. In Tamil Nadu, preparations are in full swing for the counting of votes for assembly elections to be held on Monday. More from our correspondent.
3: The Election Commission held a training on the counting procedures for returning officers, micro-observers, assistant returning officers, supervisors and assistants. Over 10 lakh postal voters, including those on electoral duties and also those aged above 85 years of age, have cast their votes. The state has created a historic record turnout of 85.10% according to the Election Commission without any untoward incident. Karur Assembly constituency not only had a maximum of 79 contestants but also recorded a maximum of 89% votes, the highest in the state. The constituency has a total electorate of 8,52,690 voters choosing the winner. On the whole, a total of 5,73,43,291 voters exercised their franchise in 75,064 polling stations in the state. Joy, Akashwani reporting from Chennai.
2: The Supreme Court of India has declined to interfere with the Election Commission's decision to appoint only central government employees as counting supervisors in West Bengal elections. A bench comprising Justice P.S. Narasimha and Justice Joymala Bagchi directed that the Commission's guidelines must be strictly followed. The ruling comes as a setback for the Trinamool Congress, which had challenged the move. Defence Minister Rajnath Singh today said the valour of the country's armed forces is not confined to the battlefield, as they also provide assistance to people during calamities. Mr. Singh was speaking at an event in New Delhi organised ahead of the first anniversary of Operation Sindoor. The Defence Minister said the unmatched valour of soldiers has made Operation Sindoor a golden chapter in India's military history. Mr. Singh also commended the dedication and patriotism of the armed forces, noting that their ethos of nation first, service before self, continues to define India's military traditions from ancient times to present day operations. This is Akashwani giving you the news. For quick news updates round the clock, follow us on our X handle at AIR News Alerts. And for details of stories and more, log on to our website www.newsonair.gov.in and download News on AIR app. Welcome back here with us on the news at 9. Communications Minister Jyotiraditya Sindhya today launched the Cell Broadcast System CBS to strengthen India's emergency communication systems and enhance public safety infrastructure. A nationwide test of the system was successfully conducted today, during which emergency alert messages were broadcast to mobile phones. Speaking at the launch in New Delhi, the minister called it a transformative step in India's disaster management framework, reflecting the shift from a reactive to a proactive approach in safeguarding citizens. Our correspondent reports, pan-India trials of the CBS have been successfully completed, with training conducted across all states and union territories.
4: Cell Broadcast System, CBS, offers precise geo-targeting capabilities, enabling alerts to be disseminated at the level of individual cell towers or clusters, while also allowing scalability to cover larger geographic areas. It overcomes the limitations of traditional SMS-based systems, ensuring that critical information can be disseminated quickly and efficiently to large populations within targeted areas. The system enables near real-time multilingual alerts that provide critical time for protective action in disasters such

0: There's flash floods and gas leaks reaching users within seconds without any queuing delays. These alerts are delivered as priority notifications, appearing as pop-up messages accompanied by distinct loud tones with message text read aloud on supported mobile handsets. With Anand and Rishu, Suparna Saikia, Akashvani News, Delhi.
1: In Chhattisgarh, 4 security personnel lost their lives in an IED blast near the Kanker Narayanpur district border today. The incident occurred when these personnel of the District Reserve Guard, DRG, were on an operation to defuse an improvised explosive device, IED. According to police, a DRG team had been deployed for demining, area domination and search operations under their Chote Bethia police station limits. Inspector General of Police Bastar Range Sundar Raj P said that based on inputs from surrendered Maoists and other sources, a large number of IEDs have been recovered and neutralized in the Bastar division in recent months. The Ministry of Information and Broadcasting has appointed noted lyricist, writer and communication expert Prasoon Joshi as the chairman of Prasar Bharati, India's public service broadcaster. Mr. Joshi is a distinguished creative professional with wide-ranging contributions across literature, advertising, cinema and public communication. On his appointment, Information and Broadcasting Minister Ashwini Vaishnav said Mr. Joshi is a rare creative spirit celebrated across the world in advertising, literature, art and cinema. The minister expressed satisfaction that under his stewardship, Prasar Bharati will discover renewed energy, deeper purpose and a fresh creative voice. Earlier, Mr. Joshi served as chairperson of Central Board of Film Certification in Mumbai. The vibrant Gujarat Regional Summit concluded at Surat today with the signing of a record 2,792 memorandums of understanding worth over 3,53,000 crore rupees. Addressing the valedictory session, Union Minister J.P. Nadda said India must turn global supply chain disruptions into opportunities and emerge as a self-reliant manufacturing hub. He stressed that building resilience and boosting manufacturing capacity are among the country's top priorities. Mr. Nadda added that such regional summits play a key role in achieving the vision of a Vikasit Bharat. Speaking on the occasion, Deputy Chief Minister Harsh Sanghvi said the agreements signed during the summit are expected to generate direct employment for over 2.82 lakh youth in the next 3 years. More from our correspondent.
2: The Minister of State Harsh Sanghvi also highlighted a strategic plan of the government to develop non-polluting industries in tribal districts like Tapi, Dang, Valsad and Bharuch with a special focus on maximizing participation of women. He also informed that the meet also focused on expanding Surat's traditional textile base into a more comprehensive garment and apparel sector and economic empowerment of the local industries. Aparna Khunt, Akashwani News, Surat.
1: The National Highway Authority of India has launched the Multi-Lane Free Flow MLFF-based tolling system at the Chorayasi Toll Plaza on the National Highway 48 in Gujarat. The MLFF framework introduces barrier-less tolling with minimal human intervention, enabling vehicles to pass through toll locations without stopping and ensuring seamless traffic flow. Prime Minister Narendra Modi has approved the appointment of Dr. R. Balasubramaniam and Dr. Joram Ania as full-time members of the Niti Aayog. The Cabinet Secretariat informed about the appointment through a Gazette notification. The Prime Minister has said it is a matter of immense delight that on the occasion of Buddha Purnima yesterday, the sacred exposition of the holy relics of the Tathagata was inaugurated in Leh. In a social media post, Mr. Modi said these revered relics are linked to the Piprahava Stupa in Kapilavastu and were excavated in the closing years of the 19th century. He said they embody the enduring teachings of Lord Buddha. The Prime Minister said the exposition will continue till the 14th of May and in the coming days it will also travel to Zanskar. He said it offers a valuable opportunity for people from across Ladakh to pay their respects. Mr. Modi said it will also boost spiritual and cultural tourism in Ladakh. Four-time Italian Paralympic gold medalist and former Formula One driver Alex Zanardi has died. He was 59. Italian Prime Minister Giorgia Meloni hailed Zanardi as a great champion and an extraordinary man. Born in Bologna, Zanardi competed in

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2: اسپاتلایت
3: Good evening, listeners. Welcome to today's Spotlight. I am Nishit Kumar, and today we'll be having a discussion on Online Gaming Rules 2026. And to discuss more about it, today we have with us the public policy expert Prasoon Sharma. Mr. Sharma, welcome to the show.
2: Thanks, Nishit ji. Thanks for having me.
3: So, Mr. Sharma, as we all know that today, the 1st of May, the promotion and regulation of online gaming rules, which in effect is an extension of the Promotion and Regulation of Online Gaming Act 2025, which was notified last year, has come into effect. We would like you to bring out the broader outlines or contours of the rules and how are the rules different from the Act of 2025?
2: Starting with the context, this gaming industry is one of the sectors which was about 1.8 billion in 22, and now projected growth will be 8.6 billion by this year. So this is a huge industry in itself. And other aspect why we need regulations or, you know, interference from the government is that India has around 500 million gamers, which is like second largest globally. And 90% of revenue is coming from games related to skill games, whether it's like rummy or fantasy sports related to cricket. So there was a need to regulate, specifically validate the agency as well as the players. And also there should be some kind of limitations on number of hours which will be devoted. And there is another aspect in gaming is one is skill-based gaming, and other is more towards like betting games, which is prohibited in some states, or I would say regulated by state agencies. So this particular gaming regulation is trying to balance out these two major aspects and some other aspects as well.
3: Right. Mr. Sharma, as we started off in our opening remarks, that this rules which have come into effect is an extension of the Act which was promulgated in the year 2025. What actually do the rules aim to achieve in this regard?
2: So the core component of 2026 rules is first verification and user protections. The one is like all platforms must verify their users via Aadhaar link KYC, and there should be some cap of deposit like 5 lakhs annually, and also enforce around 3 hours of daily play limit. So these are the like core components. One, secondly, game classification. There should be clear split between games of skill and games of chance, because games of skill, that is like rummy online games and all that, and chance is like more towards betting. But games of chance or betting is state regulated. So IT ministry certifies skill games via algorithms, ensuring 30% of the players should win. And lastly, self-regulations, like there should be mandatory self-regulatory organizations like Indian Gaming Associations to oversee compliance and you know, fairness in the play. And also it's like a guardrail for the players and for the citizens, and there should be a fair play on each side. And most importantly, there shouldn't be some anti-social element like which are was or were about to use it as a money laundering or such kind of anti-social activities in these gaming platforms.
3: So as we understand, broadly the sector can be divided into three distinct segments. You also mentioned about the betting part and the gaming part and the other. Esports, as we understand, has been gaining quite some ground over the past few years, and of course also the online social games. Now these are mostly, we believe, are casual games that form part of everyday recreation, primarily which are skill based and designed for entertainment, learning, so on and so forth. But so far as the online money games are concerned, this was the Achilles heel, or this was the area which was of some concern, not just for the participants or the stakeholders, but for the government and the agencies as well. Now this segment includes games which involve actually the financial stakes, and they are big. They may be based mostly rather based on chance, as you say, or skill or both, but mostly if we see, it's mostly a chance kind of a game which is played when it comes to online money games. And what we understand, we are given to understand that with this rules which have been promulgated or which comes into effect today, completely kind of bans the online money games. Now, how significant is this given its effect on society in general and of course the younger people involved in it?
2: It's very critical, especially for the young generations and generations which are hooked in a digital ecosystem, to safeguard them and also create a safer environment. So overall vision behind this of Indian government is to provide a safer environment and try to weed out the antisocial elements, as you mentioned, especially for game of chance. If you see in non-digital space also, there are states which are allowing like lottery system, like a paper lottery and all, but that is regulated. And online or digital

0: space, it was, you know, just infringing that. So in this new rules, they are trying to balance it out that there should be a clear split. What kind of gaming is that? And then it's like a guardrails instead of like any kind of legal agreement. But yes, it will evolve. And as you said, there is large bets coming in there. They have also mentioned about cap. And they have also mentioned about the fairness, like ensuring around 30% of the success rate is also, there are some, you know, fairness in that. Previously, we were not sure how many were winning or whether like there is a set rule or there is a fairness in selecting this winning eligibility of the candidates. So all these are giving a safer, regulated environment for our people who wants to enjoy this digital space in different digital gaming ecosystem.
1: Yeah, Mr. Sharma, today there was a kind of ambiguousness or a gray area, like as to what games could be categorized into a game of skill or a game of chance or social games or so. So we believe that this act and especially the rules which have been promulgated today kind of distinguishes or brings about a clarity so far as the classification of the games are concerned, that is one. And of course, there would be penal provisions as well, as we understand in the given act and now in the rules as well. And for that, naturally, there has to be the authorities or the regulatory bodies which must be formed to oversee all these things. If you could bring out any information on that.
0: So for authorities, there is a provision of self-regulatory organization like Indian Gaming Associations, and there'll be much more like that, so that they do self-regulations based on the framework which government has proposed, whether it's cap, whether it's validation of users using Aadhaar link KYCs, and also if connecting with our UPI, so we can also, you know, trace the digital transactions. So these are the mandates, but yes, there'll be more on-ground support will be needed from this self-regulatory organizations. And I think this 2026 rule will evolve in future also, seeing the implications on the ground and how these SROs or self-regulatory organizations are implementing this or what feedbacks they are giving. So I would say it's a beginning of a bigger framework, but it will keep evolving with the feedback of SROs, with the feedbacks of users. And also, there is a bigger ecosystem of startups and tech companies which will be generating jobs based on this. So their feedback will also come, like Dream 11 and such startups. They were doing good and they were generating revenue with, you know, taxes on the paper. So all these major stakeholders will feedback this loop. And I think this rule 2026 of Indian gaming will evolve in future as well.
1: Right, Mr. Sharma, this particular act and now the rules which come into effect from today, they together are kind of expected to deliver a wide-ranging benefits for society at large and the economy, of course, which act sets the legal foundation and the rules actually ensure that its provisions are implemented in a clear and time-bound manner. Now, we try to understand that how these games, the online games, was having very nefarious or a very negative impact on society, especially when it comes to youth, because what we understand is that there have been reports and wide-ranging reports of the young people falling prey to it in a very bad way, so much so that it has led to devastating effects. Now, with the promulgation of the Act and now rules, how far this slide which is happening in the society, especially with the younger generation, can help, you know, the people.
0: So first of all, it gives a platform where all these stakeholders can come to give a feedback or user experience. And there are watch agencies, which we call it self-regulating organizations like gaming associations, who will be, you know, watching this, with government also watching this. So I think, as I said, it will give a broader layout of it. But yes, for the younger generations, it affects not only financially, it's socially, emotionally. And also, there are some other aspects of like engaging them to do something which cause maybe physical damage or, you know, other things also, that still we have to, you know, keep a guard on it. And I think this will keep our SROs and government still on a watch, because we have to keep the gates checked who are coming or getting benefit of it. This is a kind of challenge not only in India but globally also. Even in Europe also, whether it's GDPR, and in US, whether it's the state lottery rules, but they have to keep, you know, nudging their system and keep the watch on. And same thing, I think Indian stakeholders has to do with this ever good.

0: growing gaming ecosystem in India.
1: Right, Mr. Sharma, we also understand that the Act and now the rules together kind of provide or create a balanced framework which also promotes growth while at the same time safeguarding the users. And naturally, the Act would also, with the support that it gives, India would probably be emerging as a hub for digital creativity and innovation by encouraging esports and, of course, safe online gamings. So how do you see this, when it comes to supporting are kind of augmenting the Indian economy?
0: So in terms of report, I think there is a tentative, numbers like it can create jobs up to 250,000 by 2027 in tech and content and esports. It can boost digital payment up to like 10,000 crore through UPI on a monthly basis. So this is a kind of impact it can create. And overall, if this Indian gaming ecosystem can grow up to 10 billion USD, so it's a huge ecosystem. It will create a lot of jobs. It will also, boost the digital transactions. And with the increase in like 5G rollout and other AR, VR gaming technologies, it will, enhance the domains in which they are working. Now they are in sports or, betting, but maybe they'll be on skilling level and teaching with some prize winning. And these kind of domains will open with this new technology, with new framework and with trust of people, because now in this rule, there is a validation process where people can trust that this is a validated platform, and the platform can also trust the users through Aadhaar KYC. So more venues will open, more learning opportunities, and more domains will be penetrated. Suppose in export or import, or you want to create a digital twin of your small factory with gaming and they charge. So there'll be a lot of opportunity coming, and it's a big boost to our economy and to our youth ecosystem.
1: Yes, Mr. Sharma, as we all know, India is thrusting or galloping, ahead in every sphere, and this is no exception. India's positioning as a leader in responsible gaming and digital regulation now strengthening, in effect, the global leadership as well for India. The framework comes into effect today and shows how innovation can be balanced with strong social safeguards, and that's very important because it might be a down kind of a downhill if it was going unregulated and all, especially for the youth. It also offers a model for other countries as well, and dealing with, you talked about the UPI kind of being a major success. Now many other countries, even the advanced economies, are kind of emulating our UPI structure, the Aadhaar-based payments and all. This particular regulation and act which has been enacted, this could be another game changer and for other countries as well to emulate. Now this as well enhances India's credibility in the global digital governance, that is. Your say on that?
0: Absolutely. India is leading the world in digital public infrastructure creations, whether, as you mentioned about our, identification digital ecosystem Aadhaar, whether our, payment system UPI, whether even our voting system, the elections are going on. And then also our health system, like how we did the COVID vaccination. So Cowin was an example. So this can be another feather in gaming system, and it aligns with Digital India broader visions, turning gamers into skilled workers. And it can also help, young generations to learn new things also, and, visualize a few things through the games. So yes, you are absolutely right. When India makes things, especially in digital public infrastructure, it is for the world and it is for the larger audience. It's not the vision behind India's digital public infrastructure is not to earn profit, but to safeguard employees, safeguard their citizens, and also enhance the ease of living of our commoners on the ground, especially in rural areas.
1: Right. Thank you so very much, Mr. Sharma, for having joined us and shared your views on this. Thank you so very much.
0: Namaskar. Thanks for having me.
1: You can listen to this program on our mobile app, News on AIR, and our YouTube channel, News on AIR Official.
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1: سباتلايت.
2: Good evening, listeners. Welcome to today's Spotlight. I am Nishit Kumar, and today we'll be having a discussion on Online Gaming Rules 2026. And to discuss more about it, today we have with us the public policy expert, Prasoon Sharma. Mr. Sharma, welcome to the show.
3: Thanks, Nishitji. Thanks for having me.
2: So, Mr. Sharma, as we all know that today, the 1st of May, the promotion and regulation of online gaming rules, which in effect is an extension of the Promotion and Regulation of Online Gaming Act 2025, which was notified last year, has come into effect. We would like you to bring out the broader outlines or contours of the rules and how are the rules different from the Act of 2025?
3: Starting with the context, this gaming industry is one of the sectors which was about 1.8 billion in 22, and now projected growth will be 8.6 billion by this year. So this is a huge industry in itself. And other aspect why we need regulations or, you know, interference from the government is that India has around 500 million gamers, which is like second largest globally. And 90% of revenue is coming from games related to skill games, whether it's like rummy or fantasy sports related to cricket. So there was a need to regulate, specifically validate the agency as well as the players. And also there should be some kind of limitations on number of hours which will be devoted. And there is another aspect in gaming is one is skill-based gaming and other is more towards like betting games, which is prohibited in some states or I would say regulated by state agencies. So this particular gaming regulation is trying to balance out these two major aspects and some other aspects as well.
2: Right. Mr. Sharma, as we started off in our opening remarks, that this rules which have come into effect is an extension of the Act which was promulgated in the year 2025. What actually do the rules aim to achieve in this regard?
3: So the core component of 2026 rules is first verification and user protections. The one is like all platforms must verify their users via Aadhaar link KYC, and there should be some cap of deposit like 5 lakhs annually, and also enforce around 3 hours of daily play limit. So these are the like core components. One, secondly, game classification. There should be clear split between games of skill and

0: games of chance, because games of skill, that is like rummy online games and all that, and chance is like more towards betting. But games of chance or betting is state regulated, so IT ministry certifies skill games via algorithms, ensuring 30% of the players should win. And lastly, self-regulations, like there should be mandatory self-regulatory organizations like Indian Gaming Associations to oversee compliance and you know, fairness in the play. And also it's like a guardrail for the players and for the citizens, and there should be a fair play on each side. And most importantly, there shouldn't be some anti-social element like which are was or were about to use it as a money laundering or such kind of anti-social activities in these gaming platforms.
1: So as we understand, broadly, the sector can be divided into three distinct segments. You also mentioned about the betting part and the gaming part and the other. Esports, as we understand, has been gaining quite some ground over the past few years, and of course also the online social games. Now, these are mostly, we believe, are casual games that form part of everyday recreation, primarily which are skill-based and designed for entertainment, learning, so on and so forth. But so far as the online money games are concerned, this was the Achilles heel, or this was the area which was of some concern, not just for the participants or the stakeholders, but for the government and the agencies as well. Now, this segment includes games which involve actually the financial stakes, and they are big. They may be based mostly, rather based on chance, as you say, or skill, or both, but mostly, if we see, it's mostly a chance kind of a game which is played when it comes to online money games. And what we understand, we are given to understand, that with this rules which have been promulgated or which comes into effect today, completely kind of bans the online money games. Now, how significant is this given its effect on society in general, and of course the younger people involved in it?
0: It's very critical, especially for the young generations and generations which are hooked in digital ecosystem, to safeguard them and also create a safer environment. So overall vision behind this of Indian government is to provide a safer environment and try to weed out the antisocial elements, as you mentioned, especially for game of chance. If you see in non-digital space also, there are states which are allowing like lottery system, like a paper lottery and all, but that is regulated. Mm-hmm. And online or digital space, it was, you know, just infringing that. So in this new rules, they are trying to balance it out, that there should be a clear split. What kind of gaming is that? And then it's like a guardrails instead of like any kind of legal agreement. But yes, it will evolve. And as you said, there is large bets coming in there. They have also mentioned about cap, and they have also mentioned about the fairness, like ensuring around 30% of the success rate is also, there are some, you know, fairness in that. Previously, we were not sure how many were winning or whether like there is a set rule or there is a fairness in selecting this winning eligibility of the candidates. So all these are giving a safer, regulated environment for our people who wants to enjoy this digital space in different digital gaming ecosystem.
1: Yeah, Mr. Sharma, today there was a kind of ambiguousness or a gray area, like as to what games could be categorized into a game of skill or a game of chance or social games or so. So we believe that this act, and especially the rules which have been promulgated today, kind of distinguishes or brings about a clarity so far as the classification of the games are concerned. That is one. And of course, there would be penal provisions as well, as we understand, in the given act and now in the rules as well. And for that, naturally, there has to be the authorities or the regulatory bodies which must be formed to oversee all these things. If you could bring out any information on that.
0: So for authorities, there is a provision of self-regulatory organization like Indian Gaming Associations, and there'll be much more like that, so that they do self-regulations based on the framework which government has proposed, whether it's cap, whether it's validation of users using Aadhaar link KYCs, and also if connecting with our UPI, so we can also, you know, trace the digital transactions. So these are the mandates, but yes, there'll be more on-ground support will be needed from this self-regulatory organizations. And I think this 2026 rule will evolve in future also, seeing the implications on the ground and how these SROs or self-regulatory organizations are implementing this, or

0: what feedbacks they are giving. So I would say it's a beginning of a bigger framework, but it will keep evolving with the feedback of SROs, with the feedbacks of users. And also there is a bigger ecosystem of startups and tech companies which will be generating jobs based on this. So their feedback will also come, like Dream 11 and such startups. They were doing good and they were generating revenue with, taxes on the paper. So all these major stakeholders will feedback this loop. And I think this rule 2026 of Indian gaming will evolve in future as well.
1: Right, Mr. Sharma, this particular act and now the rules which come into effect from today, they together are kind of expected to deliver wide-ranging benefits for society at large and the economy, of course, which act sets the legal foundation. And the rules actually ensure that its provisions are implemented in a clear and time-bound manner. Now, we're trying to understand that how these games, the online games, was having very nefarious or a very negative impact on society, especially when it comes to youth. Because what we understand is that there have been reports and wide-ranging reports of the young people falling prey to it in a very bad way, so much so that it has led to devastating effects. Now, with the promulgation of the Act and now rules, how far this slide which is happening in the society, especially with the younger generation, can help, the people?
0: So first of all, it gives a platform where all these stakeholders can come to give a feedback or user experience. And there are watch agencies, which we call it self-regulating organizations, like gaming associations, who will be, watching this, with government also watching this. So I think, as I said, it will give a broader layout of it. But yes, for the younger generations, it affects not only financially, it's socially, emotionally, and also there are some other aspects of, like, engaging them to do something which cause maybe physical damage or, other things also, that still we have to, keep a guard on it. And I think this will keep our SROs and government still on a watch, because we have to keep the gates checked who are coming or getting benefit of it. This is a kind of challenge not only in India but globally also, even in Europe also, whether it's GDPR, and in US where it's the state lottery rules. But they have to keep nudging their system and keep the watch on. And same thing, I think Indian stakeholders has to do with this ever-growing gaming ecosystem in India.
1: Right, Mr. Sharma, we also understand that the Act and now the rules together kind of provide or create a balanced framework which also promotes growth while at the same time safeguarding the users. And naturally, the Act would also, with the support that it gives, India would probably be emerging as a hub for digital creativity and innovation by encouraging esports and, of course, safe online gamings. So how do you see this, when it comes to supporting are kind of augmenting the Indian economy?
0: So in terms of report, I think there is a tentative, numbers, like it can create jobs up to 250,000 by 2027 in tech and content and esports. It can boost digital payment up to like 10,000 crore through UPI on a monthly basis. So this is a kind of impact it can create. And overall, if this Indian gaming ecosystem can grow up to $10 billion, so it's a huge ecosystem. It will create a lot of jobs. It will also, boost the digital transactions. And with the increase in, like, 5G rollout and other AR, VR gaming technologies, it will, enhance the domains in which they are working. Now they are in sports or, betting, but maybe they'll be on skilling level and teaching with some prize winning. And these kind of domains will open with this new technology, with new framework, and with trust of people. Because now in this rule, there is a validation process where people can trust that this is a validated platform, and the platform can also trust the users through Aadhaar KYC. So more venues will open, more learning opportunities, and more domains will be penetrated. Suppose in export or import, or you want to create a digital twin of your small factory with gaming and they charge. So there'll be a lot of opportunity coming, and it's a big boost to our economy and to our youth ecosystem.
1: Yes, Mr. Sharma, as we all know, India is thrusting or galloping, ahead in every sphere, and this is no exception. India's positioning as a leader in responsible gaming and digital regulation now strengthening, in effect, the global leadership as well for India. The framework comes into effect today and shows how innovation can be balanced with strong social safeguards.

0: Now that's very important, because it might be a down, kind of a downhill, if it was going unregulated and all, especially for the youth. It also offers a model for other countries as well. And dealing with, you talked about the UPI kind of being a major success. Now many other countries, even the advanced economies, are kind of emulating our UPI structure, the Aadhaar-based payments and all. This particular regulation and act which has been enacted, this could be another game changer, and for other countries as well to emulate. Now this as well enhances India's credibility in the global digital governance, that is. Your say on that?
1: Absolutely. India is leading the world in digital public infrastructure creations, whether, as you mentioned about our identification digital ecosystem Aadhaar, whether our payment system UPI, whether even our voting system, the elections are going on. And then also our health system, like how we did the COVID vaccinations. So COVID was an example. So this can be another feather in gaming system, and it aligns with Digital India broader visions, turning gamers into skilled workers. And it can also help, young generations to learn new things also, and, visualize a few things through the games. So yes, you are absolutely right. When India makes things, especially in digital public infrastructure, it is for the world and it is for the larger audience. It's not, the vision behind India's digital public infrastructure is not to earn profit, but to safeguard employees, safeguard their citizens, and also enhance the ease of living of our commoners on the ground, especially in rural areas.
0: Right. Thank you so very much, Mr. Sharma, for having joined us and shared your views on this. Thank you so very much.
1: Namaskar. Thanks for having me.
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1: 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These include 11 booths in Magrahat Pashchim constituency and 4 in Diamond Harbour seat. Re-polling remained largely peaceful across the two assembly segments. The re-polling was ordered by the Election Commission on the basis of reports received from the concerned returning officers and the observers. Voting on these polling stations was held on the 29th of last month in the second phase of assembly elections. Counting of votes for the assembly elections held in West Bengal, Keralam, Tamil Nadu, Assam and the Union Territory of Puducherry will be held on Monday. Voting for all 126 seats in Assam, 140 in Keralam and 30 seats in Puducherry was held on the 9th of April. Polling for all 234 assembly constituencies in Tamil Nadu and the first phase in West Bengal covering 152 seats was held on the 23rd of April. Voting for the second phase in West Bengal took place on the 29th of last month for 142 constituencies. The Election Commission has deployed additional counting observers and police observers in West Bengal. A total of 165 additional counting observers have been assigned to assist counting observers, while 77 police observers have been deployed to strengthen security and oversee law and order arrangements around counting centres. The Commission said these measures are aimed at ensuring that the counting process is conducted in a secure, peaceful, intimidation-free and transparent manner. However, it clarified that police observers will not enter the counting halls under any circumstances on the day of vote counting. The Supreme Court of India has declined to interfere with the Election Commission's decision to appoint only central government employees as counting supervisors in West Bengal elections. A bench comprising Justice P.S. Narasimha and Justice Joy Mallya Bagchi directed that the Commission's guidelines must be strictly followed. The ruling comes as a setback for the Trinamool Congress, which had challenged the move. Defence Minister Rajnath Singh yesterday said the valour of the country's armed forces is not confined to the battlefield as they also provide assistance to people during calamities. Mr. Singh was speaking at an event in New Delhi organised ahead of the first anniversary of Operation Sindoor. The Defence Minister said the unmatched valour of soldiers has made Operation Sindoor a golden chapter in India's military history. Mr. Singh also commended the dedication and patriotism of the armed forces, noting that the ethos of nation first, service before self continues to define India's military traditions from ancient times to present day operations. In Chhattisgarh, four security personnel lost their lives in an IED blast near the Kanker Narayanpur district border yesterday. The incident occurred when these personnel of the District Reserve Guard or DRG were on an operation to defuse an improvised explosive device IED. According to police, a DRG team had been deployed for demining, area domination and search operations under the Chote Betia police station limits. Inspector General of Police Buster Range Sundar Raj P said that based on inputs from surrendered Maoist and other sources, a large number of IEDs have been recovered and neutralized in the Buster division in recent months. The Government of India has appointed Rohit Jain as the Deputy Governor of the Reserve Bank of India, RBI, according to an official notification released yesterday. Currently serving as Executive Director at the Central Bank, Jain will hold the post for a period of 3 years from the date of assuming charge on or after May 3, 2026. And in IPL cricket, Chennai Super Kings defeated Mumbai Indians by 8 wickets at the M. H. Dhamra.

Stadium in Chennai last night. Mumbai Indians had set a target of 160 runs for Chennai Super Kings, chasing the target. CSK scored 160 for the loss of two wickets in 18.1 overs. And that is the end of this news bulletin.

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1: This is Akashvani, the news read by Renu Kataria. In West Bengal, nearly 90% voter turnout was recorded in the re-polling held yesterday across 15 booths in South 24 Parganas district. These include 11 booths in Magrahat Paschim constituency and 4 in Diamond Harbour seat. Re-polling remained largely peaceful across the two assembly segments. The re-polling was ordered by the Election Commission on the basis of reports received from the concerned returning officers and the observers. Voting on these polling stations was held on the 29th of last month in the second phase of assembly elections. Counting of votes for the assembly elections held in West Bengal, Keralam, Tamil Nadu, Assam and the Union Territory of Puducherry will be held on Monday. Voting for all 126 seats in Assam, 114 Keralam and 30 seats in Puducherry was held on the 9th of April. Polling for all 234 assembly constituencies in Tamil Nadu and for the first phase in West Bengal covering 152 seats was held on the 23rd of April. Voting for the second phase in West Bengal took place on the 29th of last month for 142 constituencies. The Election Commission has deployed additional counting observers and police observers in West Bengal. A total of 165 additional counting observers have been assigned to assist counting observers, while 77 police observers have been deployed to strengthen security and oversee law and order arrangements around counting centres. The Commission said these measures are aimed at ensuring that the counting process is conducted in a secure, peaceful, intimidation-free and transparent manner. However, it clarified that police observers will not enter the counting halls under any circumstances on the day of vote counting. The Supreme Court of India has declined to interfere with the Election Commission's decision to appoint only central government employees as counting supervisors in West Bengal elections. A bench comprising Justice P.S. Narasimha and Justice Joy Mallya Bagchi directed that the Commission's guidelines must be strictly followed. The ruling comes as a setback for the Trinamool Congress, which had challenged the move. Defence Minister Rajnath Singh yesterday said the valour of the country's armed forces is not confined to the battlefield as they also provide assistance to people during calamities. Mr. Singh was speaking at an event in New Delhi organised ahead of the first anniversary of Operation Sindoor. The Defence Minister said the unmatched valour of soldiers has made Operation Sindoor a golden chapter in India's military history. Mr. Singh also commended the dedication and patriotism of the armed forces, noting that their ethos of nation first, service before self continues to define India's military traditions from ancient times to present-day operations. In Chhattisgarh, 4 security personnel lost their lives in an IED blast near the Kanke Narayanpur district border yesterday. The incident occurred when these personnel of the District Reserve Guard, DRG, were on an operation to defuse an improvised explosive device, IED. According to police, a DRG team had been deployed for demining, area domination and search operations under the Chote Bethia police station limits. Inspector General of Police Bastar Range Sundar Raj B said that based on inputs from surrendered Maoist and other sources, a large number of IEDs have been recovered and neutralized in the Bastar Division in recent months. The Government of India has appointed Rohit Jain as the Deputy Governor of the Reserve Bank of India, RBI, according to an official notification released yesterday. Currently serving as Executive Director at the Central Bank, Jain will hold the post for a period of 3 years from the date of assuming charge on or after May 3, 2026. In IPL cricket, Chennai Super Kings defeated Mumbai Indians by 8 wickets at the M.H. Chidambaram Stadium in Chennai last night. Mumbai Indians had set a target of 160 runs for Chennai Super Kings. Chasing the target, CSK scored 160 for the loss of 2 wickets in 18 points.

1 overs. Earlier, MI made 159 runs for 7 in stipulated 20 overs. And the Board of Control for Cricket in India yesterday announced the Indian women's squad for the ICC Women's T20 World Cup 2026. And that is the end of this news bulletin.

The news read by Renu Kataria. In West Bengal, nearly 90% voter turnout was recorded in the re-polling held yesterday across 15 booths in South 24 Parganas district. These include 11 booths in Magrahat Pashchim constituency and 4 in Diamond Harbour seat. Re-polling remained largely peaceful across the two assembly segments. The re-polling was ordered by the Election Commission on the basis of reports received from the concerned returning officers and the observers. Voting on these polling stations was held on the 29th of last month in the second phase of assembly elections. Counting of votes for the assembly elections held in West Bengal, Keralam, Tamil Nadu, Assam and the Union Territory of Puducherry will be held on Monday. Voting for all 126 seats in Assam, 140 in Keralam and 30 seats in Puducherry was held on the 9th of April. Polling for all 234 assembly constituencies in Tamil Nadu and for the first phase in West Bengal, covering 152 seats, was held on the 23rd of April. Voting for the second phase in West Bengal took place on the 29th of last month for 142 constituencies. The Election Commission has taken the extraordinary step of cancelling the entire voting process in the Falta Assembly constituency of South 24 Parganas District, West Bengal. Fresh polling will be held on 21st May 2026 across all 285 polling stations, including auxiliary booths. Counting of votes is scheduled for 24th May 2026. In its statement, the Commission explained that the decision followed reports of severe electoral offences and large-scale subversion of the democracy process during voting on 29th April 2026. Observer reports highlighted serious irregularities, including tampering with electronic voting machines, intimidation of voters and violations of polling rules. In several booths, ballot unit buttons were deliberately covered with black tape, preventing proper voting. Unauthorized individuals were also found entering polling stations and casting votes on behalf of others. Missing or inconsistent video footage further raised concerns about transparency. The Election Commission has deployed additional counting observers and police observers in West Bengal. A total of 165 additional counting observers have been assigned to assist counting observers, while 77 police observers have been deployed to strengthen security and oversee law and order arrangements around counting centres. The Commission said these measures are aimed at ensuring that the counting process is conducted in a secure, peaceful, intimidation-free and transparent manner. However, it clarified that police observers will not enter the counting halls under any circumstances on the day of vote counting. The Supreme Court of India has declined to interfere with the Election Commission's decision to appoint only central government employees as counting supervisors in West Bengal elections. A bench comprising Justice B.S. Narasimha and Justice Joymalia Bagchi directed that the Commission's guidelines must be strictly followed. The ruling comes as a setback for the Trinamool Congress, which had challenged the move. Prime Minister Narendra Modi has congratulated Dr. R. Balasubramaniam and Dr. Joram Ania on being appointed as full-time members of Niti Aayog. In a social media post, Mr. Modi said their rich experience and deep understanding of various issues will greatly strengthen policy making. He expressed confidence that their contributions will help drive innovation and growth across sectors. The Prime Minister wished them a very productive and impactful tenure ahead. The Government of India has appointed Rohit Jain as the Deputy Governor of the Reserve Bank of India, RBI, according to an official notification released yesterday. Currently serving as Executive Director at the Central Bank, Jain will hold the post for a period of 3 years from the date of assuming charge on or after May 3, 2026. And in IPL cricket, Chennai Super Kings defeated Mumbai Indians by 8 wickets at the M.A. Chidambaram Stadium in Chennai last night. Mumbai Indians had set a target of 160 runs for Chennai Super Kings. Chasing the target, CSK scored 160 for the loss of 2 wickets in 18.1 overs. And that is the end of this news bulletin.

0: largely peaceful across the two assembly segments. The repolling was ordered by the Election Commission on the basis of reports received from the concerned returning officers and the observers. Counting of votes for the assembly elections held in West Bengal, Keralam, Tamil Nadu, Assam and the Union Territory of Puducherry will be held tomorrow. The Supreme Court of India has declined to interfere with the Election Commission's decision to appoint only central government employees as counting supervisors in West Bengal elections. A bench comprising Justice P.S. Narasimha and Justice Joy Mallya Bagchi directed that the Commission's guidelines must be strictly followed. The ruling comes as a setback for the Trinamool Congress, which had challenged the move. The National Eligibility Cum Entrance Test NEET UG for admission to undergraduate medical education will be held today. The examination will begin at 2 p.m. and will conclude by 5 p.m. According to the NEET's information bulletin, last entry to the examination center will be allowed till 1:30 p.m. The NEET UG is being conducted by National Testing Agency since 2019 for admission to the undergraduate medical education with the approval of the Ministry of Health and Family Welfare and Ministry of Education. Prime Minister Narendra Modi has congratulated Dr. R. Balasubramaniam and Dr. Joram Ania on being appointed as full-time members of Niti Aayog. In a social media post, Mr. Modi said their rich experience and deep understanding of various issues will greatly strengthen policy making. He expressed confidence that their contributions will help drive innovation and growth across sectors. The Prime Minister wished them a very productive and impactful tenure ahead. The Government of India has appointed Rohit Jain as the Deputy Governor of the Reserve Bank of India, according to an official notification released yesterday. Currently serving as Executive Director at the Central Bank, Jain will hold the post for a period of 3 years. External Affairs Minister Dr. S. Jaishankar is embarking on an official visit to Jamaica, Suriname and Trinidad and Tobago, which will continue till 10th of this month. These countries share a special connection with India owing to the presence of Girmithia communities. External Affairs Ministry said in a statement that during the visit, Dr. Jaishankar will meet with the leadership of the three countries. The discussions with his counterparts will cover the entire gamut of bilateral relations as well as regional and global issues of mutual interest. This visit is envisaged to continue the momentum of India's political engagements with Jamaica, Suriname, and Trinidad and Tobago and boost the long-standing and friendly relations with these countries, reflecting mutual commitment to South-South cooperation and development. The India Meteorological Department, IMD, has forecast heavy rainfall over Arunachal Pradesh, Assam, Meghalaya, Kerala, Mahe, Nagaland, Manipur, Mizoram, Tripura, Sub-Himalayan, West Bengal, Sikkim, Tamil Nadu, Puducherry and Karaikal today. And in IPL cricket, Chennai Super Kings defeated Mumbai Indians by 8 wickets at the M.A. Chidambaram Stadium in Chennai last night. Mumbai Indians had set a target of 160 runs for Chennai Super Kings, chasing the target. CSK scored 160 for the loss of 2 wickets in 18.1 overs. Earlier, MI made 159 runs for 7 in stipulated 20 overs. And that is the end of this news bulletin.
1: ये आकाशवाणी दिल्ली का इंद्रप्रस्थ चैनल है। मीडियम वेव 366.3 मीटर अर्थात 819 किलोहर्ट्ज। जीआरएम 810 किलोहर्ट्ज पर। सुबह की 5:10 और पूरे 15 सेकंड हो चुके हैं। आइए सुनते हैं कार्यक्रम आओ योग करें।